0: 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Today, we're 6 months into owning Two Sweets, One Harmony, and we couldn't be happier.
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4: Here's your KSST KRVA FM weather. Temps in the mid-90s for the rest of today and pretty humid. Our heat index up around 101, and it should be sunny, might be a little bit windy. Overnight, some clouds and mid-70s, hot and humid again on Friday, sunny and mid-90s. We're in the upper 90s and sunny through the weekend. I'm meteorologist Steve Hamilton on KSST and KRVA FM.
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2: For the past several months, residents of the Athens area have been protesting, petitioning, and working to make their voice heard against a proposed data center. On Wednesday, they won the battle after the developer announced it was no longer pursuing the project at Cedar Creek Lake. KETK Television reports Diode Ventures, the developer of the proposed data center, has backed out of its plan to build at that location, according to Henderson County Precinct 1 Commissioner Wendy Spivey. Spivey said that she appreciates Diode Ventures for taking the time to listen to the community's concerns. Today is a reminder that respectful civic engagement works, Spivey said. When neighbors come together, stay informed, and participate in the process, their voices can make a difference. In May, the Henderson County Commissioner's Court passed a resolution urging the governor and state representatives to prevent local officials from becoming powerless observers. Several town halls were held in the community of Toole for residents to raise their concerns, led by the volunteer-run Save Cedar Creek Lake Coalition. The advocacy group started a petition which gathered well over 3,000 signatures from residents asking local and state officials to take action against proposed data centers. Listen for news around the clock on KSST.
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0: 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We'll call him back and see if we can get our money back.
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3: Here's your KSST KRVA FM weather. Temps in the mid-90s for the rest of today and pretty humid. Our heat index up around 101, and it should be sunny, might be a little bit windy. Overnight, some clouds and mid-70s, hot and humid again on Friday, sunny and mid-90s. We're in the upper 90s and sunny through the weekend. I'm meteorologist Steve Hamilton on KSST and KRVA-FM.
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5: 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This has been an Ag Minute. I'm Kristen Yates, TSN News.
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2: Chicago's Chase Mydroth went 4-for-4 while he and Andrew Benintendi had a pair of run-scoring singles each. And the White Sox beat the Texas Rangers 4-2 Wednesday night in a game heard on KSST. Chicago starter Anthony Kaye allowed 5 hits and 2 runs in 5 innings. Brian Hudson had 2 strikeouts and a 1-2-3 ninth for his 4th save. The Rangers' Tyler Alexander allowed a run for the first time in the left-hander's 4th start as an opener. Cal Quantrill took the loss, walking 2 in the 4th before giving up the consecutive RBI singles to Mydroth and Benintendi. Rangers rookie Cam Cauley hit his first major league homer.
3: Kaye sidesteps into the windup. The lefty's 3-2 pitch. Swinging Cauley, drives one in the air down the right field line, slice into the corner. Montgomery back. He looks. That one's out of here. First career major league home run. Cam Cauley goes the other way. And he ties the game at 1 with that dinger in the bottom of the 2nd.
2: The Rangers dropped back to .500 but stayed in first place in the American League West by a half game over Seattle, with the Mariners' 2nd consecutive loss to Cincinnati. After an open day Thursday, Mackenzie Gore will start for the Rangers Friday night against the Mariners. KSST Sports.
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2: Here's the deal. The government is over $38 trillion in debt, which means the IRS isn't slowing down. And the tax code is complex and unforgiving. So it's not surprising if you're one of the millions of Americans that owe back taxes to the IRS. Unfortunately, they're the world's most powerful collection agency with the

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4: Here's your KSST KRVA FM weather. Temps in the mid-90s for the rest of today and pretty humid. Our heat index up around 101, and it should be sunny, might be a little bit windy. Overnight, some clouds and mid-70s, hot and humid again on Friday, sunny and mid-90s. We're in the upper 90s and sunny through the weekend. I'm meteorologist Steve Hamilton on KSST and KRVA FM.
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2: The East Texas A&M football team officially began its 2026 season on Tuesday with the Southland Conference football opening drive presented by Big Game USA inside the George R. Brown Convention Center in Houston. For the third straight year, the conference's Football Media Day festivities were held in conjunction with the Texas High School Coaches Association Coaching School and Convention. The Lions were represented by head coach Clint Dolzell, defensive back Orion Kupu, and running back E.J. Oakman. ET heads into the fourth season under the leadership of Dolzell, starting with a pair of games against FCS playoff teams from a season ago. The Lions take on Mercer at Macon, Georgia in the FCS kickoff on ESPN to begin the season at 6 p.m. Saturday, August 29th. At 7 p.m. Saturday, September 5th, they play a Southland Conference game at Stephen F. Austin, directed by former ET coach Colby Carthel in Nacogdoches. The first home game is at 6 p.m. Saturday, September 12th, against Northwestern State of Louisiana, also a conference game. ET will be looking to improve on a 3-9 season in 2025. The Lions start fall camp next week in Commerce. The program welcomes 58 newcomers on the field, along with 7 new coaches.
3: I was in the middle of the Atlantic Ocean when it happened. There was a sudden jolt, and our submarine crashed on the seafloor. We were in total darkness.
4: That's Dr. Dejana Figuerella, a marine biologist and STEM teacher, talking about a deep sea dive she'll never forget.
3: It's funny. When I was a kid, I was afraid of the ocean. And there I was, 2 miles below the surface. But as a scientist, you prepare for that. 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
3: Here's your KSST KRVA FM weather. Temps in the mid-90s for the rest of today and pretty humid. Our heat index up around 101, and it should be sunny, might be a little bit windy. Overnight, some clouds and mid-70s, hot and humid again on Friday, sunny and mid-90s. We're in the upper 90s and sunny through the weekend. I'm meteorologist Steve Hamilton on KSST and KRVA FM.
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2: The Texas power grid is bracing for a critical stretch this week as a combination of relentless triple-digit temperatures and a developing tropical system in the Gulf threatens to push electricity demand to near-record levels. ERCOT reports that the grid is currently operating under normal parameters. Texas is currently experiencing one of the hottest periods of the summer. ERCOT's summer 2026 forecast warned that peak demand could reach between 90,500 megawatts and 98,000 megawatts, a significant jump from the all-time record of 85,508 megawatts set in August of 2023. A continued influx of new residents is increasing residential cooling needs. Rapid development of high-energy demand sectors, including AI data centers and cryptocurrency mining operations, is placing unprecedented strain on the grid. Meteorologists are tracking an area of low pressure in the eastern Gulf. While the system is projected to impact land, the resulting atmospheric instability and cloud cover could lead to erratic performance from Texas' energy fleet, complicating grid balancing efforts for ERCOT operators. ERCOT maintains the grid is well-positioned to withstand the current heat wave. Utility providers are encouraging residents to limit high-energy appliance use during peak afternoon hours, 3 p.m. to 8 p.m., set thermostats to 78 degrees Fahrenheit or higher when possible to reduce stress on local transformers. James Terry, KSST News.
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3: Here's your KSST KRVA FM weather. Temps in the mid-90s for the rest of today and pretty humid. Our heat index up around 101, and it should be sunny, might be a little bit windy. Overnight, some clouds and mid-70s, hot and humid again on Friday, sunny and mid-90s. We're in the upper 90s and sunny through the weekend. I'm meteorologist Steve Hamilton on KSST and KRVA FM.
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0: Nope. These songs are perfectly measured and right on time. Yep, we've got you covered.
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3: Here's a look at work planned in the district for the week starting July 20th, 2026 for the TxDOT. These schedules are subject to change due to weather conditions, equipment failure, or other unforeseen issues. Motorists are advised to remain alert and pay special attention to all signs, barricades, and traffic controls, and reduce their speed as they approach and travel through work zones. They should also avoid distractions such as cell phones, eating, drinking, or car audio, or navigation systems. In Franklin County on FM 21 from State Highway 37 to Titus County line, crews will be rehabbing the existing road. Watch for temporary traffic signals within the work area. In Hopkins County on Interstate 30 from FM 499 to Loop 301, crews will be performing concrete pavement repairs at night. There will be nightly lane closures during the repair process. In Hopkins County on State Highway 154 at State Highway 11, Wildcat Way, crews will be performing repairs to the concrete joints in the intersection. There will be daily lane closures during the repair process. In Hopkins County on State Highway 11 from State Highway 19 to State Highway 154, crews will be performing surfacing operations. Expect lane closures and slower moving traffic. In Hopkins County on Interstate 30 North Frontage Road at Exit 122, crews will be performing pavement repairs. Exit 122 will be closed for the duration of the repairs.
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1: Here's your KSST KRVA FM weather. Hot and humid for our weekend. We'll have high pressure parked over central Texas for a while. Clear and upper 70s for the overnight hours. We're hitting the mid-90s for the high on Friday with a mix of sunshine and clouds, and our heat index about 102. Sunny and hot Saturday and Sunday. I'm meteorologist Steve Hamilton on KSST and KRVA FM.
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0: 3rd, 2026. Taco Bell and other food service providers who received the affected supply have already been instructed to stop using the product. 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
1: Here's your KSST KRVA FM weather. Hot and humid for our weekend. We'll have high pressure parked over central Texas for a while. Clear and upper 70s for the overnight hours. We're hitting the mid-90s for the high on Friday with a mix of sunshine and clouds, and our heat index about 102. Sunny and hot Saturday and Sunday. I'm meteorologist Steve Hamilton on KSST and KRVA FM.
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3: 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It appears by its own numbers, the U.S. government seems insolvent. It's reported that the Treasury shows about $6 trillion in assets and over $47 trillion in liabilities. 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
4: TxDOT wanting to remind drivers to drive like a Texan, kind, courteous, and safe. They want to remind you getting there a few minutes faster is not worth a lifetime of consequences. Choosing to slow down is one of the simplest ways to protect yourself and everyone else on the road. 1,247 people were killed in speed-related crashes in Texas last year. TxDOT Executive Director Mark Williams says excessive speed makes any crash more dangerous. We're asking Texans to slow down and drive with care. TxDOT trying to reinforce how reducing your speed can lower those numbers. Operation Slow Down going on right now through August 2nd, and during this period, TxDOT partnering with law enforcement by providing additional funding and resources to increase patrols and stop drivers who are speeding or driving too fast for the conditions that they're in. You should always watch for changing speed limits, especially in work zones and school zones. When that time rolls around, fines are double for speeding in active work zones and school zones. You should also increase your following distance when traffic is heavy or roads are slick. Remember to plan your journey leaving a little earlier so you don't have to rush. And drive like a Texan, kind, courteous, and safe.
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1: Here's your KSST KRVA FM weather. Hot and humid for our weekend. We'll have high pressure parked over central Texas for a while. Clear and upper 70s for the overnight hours. We're hitting the mid-90s for the high on Friday with a mix of sunshine and clouds, and our heat index about 102. Sunny and hot Saturday and Sunday. I'm meteorologist Steve Hamilton on KSST and KRVA FM.
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11: More statewide support against building new data centers as a group of Central Texas elected officials are calling for a statewide moratorium on new data center developments until additional regulations are in place. State Representative Vicki Goodwin, who's the Democratic nominee for Lieutenant Governor, hosted a press conference this week urging a pause in approvals of new data centers while new safeguards are considered relating to water use, electricity demand, and community impacts. The current Lieutenant Governor, Dan Patrick, has asked the Texas Senate to study how to manage data center growth while balancing economic benefits with impacts on water, infrastructure, and again, local communities. Governor Greg Abbott has called for limiting new developments in rural Texas, as well as eliminating tax incentives for the industry. Those folks wanting to build the data centers, of course, argue that a statewide moratorium could have significant economic consequences. It seems that the data centers, municipalities, and its citizens are all at odds all over the state of Texas, mostly from the fear and lack of knowledge of what exactly the impact will be, and that lack of knowledge and lack of transparency coming from an industry touting that they support artificial intelligence and wider access to information.
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1: Here's your KSST KRVA FM weather. Hot and humid for our weekend. We'll have high pressure parked over central Texas for a while. Clear and upper 70s for the overnight hours. We're hitting the mid-90s for the high on Friday with a mix of sunshine and clouds and our heat index about 102. Sunny and hot Saturday and Sunday. I'm meteorologist Steve Hamilton on KSST and KRVA FM.
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7: A Texas egg producer is voluntarily recalling nearly 1.6 million dozen eggs sold at Kroger and Brookshire's grocery stores after the products were found to have the potential to be contaminated with salmonella, the Food and Drug Administration announced on Wednesday. Midwest Poultry Services said it's recalling the white shell eggs and brown cage-free eggs produced at its Texas farms between June 6th and July 3rd. The recalled eggs were distributed to food service and retail customers in several states and carry sell-by or best-by dates between July 20th and August 17th. KYTX Television reports the recalled eggs were sold under multiple brand names, including Kroger, Simple Truth Cage-Free, Brookshire's, Country Morning, and Sunup's. They were available at Kroger stores and Brookshire's in Texas, as well as in smaller retail outlets. Only eggs with the identifying plant codes P1950 or 0840962 and a Julian date between 157 and 184 printed on the side of the carton are affected. Customers who purchase the recalled eggs are urged not to eat them and to return them to the place of purchase for a full refund.
8: Sulphur Springs and Hopkins County are abundant with history. The late Bill Bradford collected the tales of the past. He, with his extensive collection, created the History and Heritage Files. Today, KSST maintains this tradition by continuing to air Bradford's extensive accumulation of day and history files. 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And hear some of your old friends here on KSST 1230 AM, Sulphur Springs, Texas.
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1: Here's your KSST KRVA FM weather. Hot and humid for our weekend. We'll have high pressure parked over central Texas for a while. Clear and upper 70s for the overnight hours. We're hitting the mid-90s for the high on Friday with a mix of sunshine and clouds and our heat index about 102. Sunny and hot Saturday and Sunday. I'm meteorologist Steve Hamilton on KSST and KRVA FM.
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4: 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This has been an Ag Minute. I'm Kristen Yates, TSN News.
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2: So early.
1: Yes, it is. Pour yourself a cup of coffee, go out and gather those eggs, and get ready for the early bird news right here on

0: USMCA. I'm Jessica Dolmel with Washington Ag Watch on the Texas Farm Bureau Radio Network. U.S. trade officials traveled to Mexico City this week to resume trade negotiations with Mexico under the U.S.-Mexico-Canada Agreement. Following those trade talks, U.S. Trade Representative Jamison Greer testified about the administration's trade goals in front of the Senate Finance Committee. There, U.S. Senator John Cornyn of Texas asked Greer about the administration's comments that it does not agree to renew USMCA in its current form.
1: On July the 1st, the U.S. formally declined to renew the USMCA during the joint review, yet, as you know, it remains in effect essentially with an annual review process. But what are we to make of the administration's decision declining to renew the USMCA?
2: So, Senator, when you look at July 1, the options are you can rubber stamp the agreement and renew it without further revisions, or you can enter into this period, right, where we decline to renew and see if there are ways to improve the trading relationship. And so you should look at it in the latter way. President Trump already last year, some of the problems he sees in USMCA in outcomes, an exploding trade deficit with Mexico, not enough auto investment in the U.S., some of those problems he has already started to address with the Section 232 action on autos. But there are a lot of things that we need to cover with Mexico, like rules of origin. We want to make sure that any beneficial trade between our countries benefits our countries and not a third country like Vietnam or China.
0: Greer said the administration wants to improve its trade relationships with Canada and Mexico.
2: But where we have seen issues, we're already in process of fixing it to make sure we can get more production here in the U.S.
0: We'll have more from Greer on trade and an update on where we're at with USMCA in upcoming episodes. For the Texas Farm Bureau Radio Network, I'm Jessica Dolmel.
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4: 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Actress Kristen Chenoweth has a birthday, and 345,000 amperes of electricity were measured in a lightning strike in Pittsburgh, Pennsylvania on this day in 1947. A recent survey by Kent State University has found that man's best friend might be due for an upgrade to a family's best friend. The study indicates that kids who have a close bond with a dog tend to have better relationships with parents. The causal link isn't clear, but researchers suspect a positive feedback loop in which each relationship reinforces the other. They also confirm something else we already knew: having a non-judgmental friend is soothing to the soul. Dogs prove to have a great calming effect on kids in stressful situations. That's the Old Farmer's Almanac Radio Report. 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

0: from the Texas State Network. Welcome to Texas in the Morning. Coming up,
1: I'm Emily Gupathiel, and Southwest is flying high with strong demand and record-breaking revenue. The story in a moment.
2: I'm Chris Fox. A fierce debate is brewing at the state capitol over tax breaks for data centers.
3: No sweat, everyone. I'm Tom Hale. I'll have your forecast coming up.
0: And later, Mike Rogers has the other side of the news, and Jen Nelson is at the TSN Sports Desk. Good morning. I'm Steve Randall. Our top story this morning: Texans may have more housing choices and lower rents.
4: Governor Greg Abbott announced today that more than $114 million in housing tax credits will help pay for the development or rehabilitation of 70 rental properties. Texas Department of Housing and Community Affairs Executive Director Bobby Wilkinson said the funds will enable developers to build or improve over 4,400 affordable housing rental units. Michael Gulnick, TSN News.
0: Transportation Secretary Sean Duffy announced today the FAA has invested nearly $24 million into Love Field to improve the travel experience for families. The funds will be used to rebuild passenger boarding bridges so families with small children can easily get on and off the plane safely. Governor Abbott has put the kibosh on a planned data center in East Texas. He announced that Diode will not construct its proposed Henderson County facility near Cedar Creek Lake. And there is an eye-opening new crime report, and it's open and out this week.
5: The report shows that over the last 7 years, Austin saw the nation's highest increase in homicides. Bob Leonard, who heads the Combined Law Enforcement Associations of Texas, is not surprised. He says the city's leaders have defunded police.
6: This is the epitome of you reap what you sow.
5: Austin and Dallas were the only Texas cities to see a year-over-year increase in homicides. Every other large Texas city tracked in this report saw a decline. In San Antonio, Michael Board, TSN News.
0: In other news, the FBI is looking for any more possible victims of an accused con man in North Texas.
7: Richard R. Garcia of Arlington is charged with wire fraud and aggravated identity theft. Prosecutors say he targeted people connected to churches and religious groups. He's accused of making false promises about investment returns for church-flipping real estate projects and agreements to host Christian music concerts. They say he also convinced people to make donations to his ventures that he then used in his fraud schemes. They're trying to find any more possible victims of the operation, either in Texas or in other parts of the country. Those victims could be eligible for restitution. Stephen Pickering, TSN News.
0: Meanwhile, there may be hope for those who don't want to see a federal ban on hemp with THC set to go into effect in November. The bipartisan law, Hemp Protection Act, seeks to overturn current federal legislation. Now, this new bill would change the legal definition of hemp to a maximum of 1% THC, which is higher than the 0.3% in Texas. It also adds an age limit of 21 for sales and prohibits synthetic cannabinoids.
8: It would tax hemp products and use that money for enforcement. And that's another area where the state of Texas has completely dropped the ball.
0: That's Texas cannabis attorney Susan Hayes, and she says the federal law would not prevent Texas from passing its own total ban on THC.
8: So long as they allow shipments of hemp products to pass through the state.
0: Lieutenant Governor Dan Patrick has made no secret about his desire to ban the sale of all hemp products with THC in them in 2027. There's a proposed expansion of a federal farm labor program, which gives some illegal immigrants a path to apply for temporary legal status, and it's gaining steam. Texas farmers say this is vital for the ag industry.
9: We're continuing to stare at an ag labor crisis across the country.
0: Laramie Adams with the Texas Farm Bureau pushed back on claims that this is akin to mass amnesty. Workers could apply for visas if they've already been doing ag work in the U.S., and it would waive certain immigration violations if they qualify. A number of Texas Republicans back it, including Congressman Mike McCall and Monica De La Cruz. Well, Mark Cuban is out of the pro basketball business. Now he's trying his hand at baseball.
10: The former Mavs owner has bought a minority stake in the Athletics in anticipation of their move to Vegas in 2028. Cuban's Atlanta-based private equity firm Harbinger Sports Group purchased an undisclosed minority stake in the A's, which currently play in a minor league ballpark in Sacramento. The A's have been seeking to raise up to $550 million from investors to help in building their $2 billion ballpark on Las Vegas Boulevard. Cuban had been trying to get into baseball ownership for some time, with previous attempts to buy the Chicago Cubs and the the Rangers being rejected. Austin York, TSN News.
0: Southwest Airlines is reporting a record revenue and strong earnings growth for the second quarter. Dallas-based carrier says it brought in $8.4 billion in operating revenue, up about 16% from a year ago.
11: You know, the earnings power of this transformation is really on display right now. But we're the only airline that is going to increase margins year over year, and that's despite fuel being up $900 million in the quarter.
0: CEO Bob Jordan says the airline is delivering product that customers want. He says chasing the customer is key to providing them with more things like connections to places like Anchorage and St. Thomas and delivering lounges, which he says people should stay tuned for. For the full interview, catch the CEO Spotlight with David Johnson. And finally, a Tyler woman has been sentenced to 50 years in prison for hitting and killing a bicyclist back in December. 39-year-old Andrea Somer Tanner made a plea deal after being charged with collision involving death. After striking a 19-year-old man, Tanner drove to a Taco Bell, got out of her truck, inspected the damage. While there, she saw emergency vehicles headed to the crash. And then she told police she would have returned to the scene, but she was ready to go home. Coming up,
3: so where'd all the rain go? I'm Tom Hale. Weather's next.
0: When Texas in the Morning continues.
3: So where'd all the rain go? I'm Tom Hale. Weather's next.
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0: 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Here's TSN meteorologist Tom Hale. Sports on Texas in the Morning is just ahead.

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2: Now let's take a look at that forecast.
3: Thank you and good morning, everyone. For the last 2 weeks, we have dealt with a ridge of high pressure, which primarily was located across the Great Plains, North, South Dakota, Kansas, Colorado. And with its clockwise winds, rain and storms were pushed across the state. At least it wasn't isolated and in a concentrated area like the Edwards Plateau on the 3rd of July. This was different. It was slow moving and sitting underneath a ridge. There were no real steering currents, and so that led to the flooding that we saw. As we came into this week, that drainage had moved its way off for the most part. Lakes came back to normal by Tuesday and Wednesday, but we then saw Bertha heading our way, a tropical storm. And Bertha, thank goodness, as it moved closer and closer, the upper air winds swinging around clockwise sheared the top of that tropical storm, not allowing it to continue to get vertical height. We did get some rain out of it, but not much. And now Bertha is in Mexico. And so it's moved its way out. That high pressure ridge has backed up, and it's backed up now centered pretty much over New Mexico with the leading edge of it across North Texas. That sinking air from that high pressure ridge is going to go ahead and stop any of the showers that we could have heading into the weekend. Now the humidity is there in two places. One, in the ground from all the rain that we had the previous week, and the second is moisture that's still lingering as Bertha moves off into Mexico. So if we were able to trigger showers, they'd still be cut off by the sinking and warming air of that ridge of high pressure over us. So this weekend, our temperatures are going to be in the 90s, and by the time we get into Sunday and Monday, that high pressure ridge aloft is going to move in right over North Texas. That's going to make everything hotter and drier, with really no chance of rain for the foreseeable future. So just because we won't have any rain or storms this coming week doesn't mean that we don't need to be vigilant. We're going to have to keep an eye on working outdoors, excessive sweating, which leads to heat exhaustion. When you notice that they stop sweating, you need to take them to a hospital. That's the beginning of heat stroke. And I'm TSN meteorologist Tom Hale.
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4: I'm Jet Nelson with your Texas in the Morning Sports Report. The Texas Rangers will host the Seattle Mariners for a three-game series this weekend, and the stakes are high as both are competing for first in the division. The Mariners trail Texas by just a half a game in the standings, with the Houston Astros just two games behind as well. Both the Rangers and Seattle are looking to bounce back after dropping their last series. For Texas, it was a pair of losses against the Chicago White Sox earlier this week. The pitching battle is set between Bryce Miller for the Mariners and Mackenzie Gore for the Rangers. Miller holds the edge at ERA with a 2.27, but Gore leads in mound experience with over 110 innings pitched. Texas leads the season series so far 4-2 with a series sweep back in April, but the Mariners took 2 of 3 later that month. First pitch between the Rangers and Mariners is set for 7:05 tonight with coverage on CW33. The Houston Astros look to continue their hot streak on the road against the White Sox in Chicago. Houston has won 3 straight after sweeping the Miami Marlins, while the White Sox are solid overall with 3 straight series wins. Spencer Arrighetti is set to start for Houston against Chicago's Davis Martin. Martin leads Arrighetti in multiple categories with a stronger ERA, strikeout rate, and walks allowed. First pitch between the Astros and White Sox is set for 6:40 tonight from the Windy City with coverage on the Space City Home Network. In case you missed it yesterday, the Texas Longhorns took the podium for SEC Media Days down in New Orleans. Head coach Steve Sarkisian spoke first, followed by his quarterback Arch Manning and defensive edge Colin Simmons. Here was Arch Manning on how he's building a strong relationship with newcoming transfer wide receiver Cam Coleman from Auburn.
5: He's a great teammate. He works really hard. The good thing about Cam and how we built our relationship is he always wants to throw. He always wants to meet extra. And I think anytime you get a guy like that, it's easier for me to become close with. And he's also a good guy. He can joke and we can go eat. I'm excited to have him on my team, that's for sure.
4: The Longhorns open up training camp on July 30th with week one against the Texas State Bobcats on September 5th. Lastly, the Dallas Wings are officially in the All-Star break with 3 players competing over the weekend. Rookie AZ Fudd represents Dallas in the 3-point shooting contest tonight, while Paige Beckers and Jessica Shepard face each other in the WNBA All-Star game tomorrow. The All-Star teams will be competing for a $100,000 prize pool, and each team will support a specific women in sports nonprofit organization. The 3-point contest starts off at 7 tonight, and the All-Star game is set for 7:30 tomorrow night with coverage on ABC. With your Texas in the Morning Sports Report, I'm Jet Nelson.
2: Coming up next,
6: 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I'm Mike Rogers. The story's coming up on the other side of the news.
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14: When you own 16 cars, that's impressive. But it wasn't until Andrew Johnson bought number 17 that people started taking notice.
15: I said, I want something different. And the lady said, well, we have a Jeep Wrangler, but it's right-hand drive. I said, oh, my God, I got to have it.
14: And so Andrew, who's a mechanic in Louisville, Kentucky, bought it. And right away, he started hearing the comments.
15: Everybody would look in the what would be the driver's seat and say, you know, you need a driver. Well, fine. Come around Halloween time, my brother had the idea. He said, we got to get a skeleton.
14: A skeleton which they propped up in that left seat.
16: She's as skinny as a stick of macaroni.
15: And then I took a steering wheel and I mounted it to the dashboard and stuck his arm out the window, and I've had a lot of fun ever since.
14: And that's because Andrew, who's over on the right-hand side, he's got his seat all the way back in a semi-reclining position.
15: So you cannot see me drive.
14: All you see is that skeleton behind the fake wheel.
15: Well, my kids called him Mr. Bones, B-O-N-Z.
14: Who loves going through the drive-thru at the bank.
15: And this little lady, I get her every time. She's the sweetest thing. And I'll push the button and send it through the tube, and she'll come on the screen. She'll go, oh, my goodness.
17: Them bones gonna walk around with them bones.
14: Eventually, though, he says he got tired of the skeleton.
15: But I would have people stop me at Walmart and Kroger, and they say, where's your skeleton? Well, I took him out. Oh, no, you've got to put him back. So I put him back.
14: Although it might not be for long.
15: I'm really going to have to do something else before long because, honestly, I'm kind of tired of him sitting there.
14: He says sometimes Mr. Bones even creeps him out.
15: A truck had went by one day and just really kind of knocked me over a little bit. And I glanced over and the skeleton's staring right me in the face. And I about jumped out of my own chair.
14: Then I'm Mike Rogers with the other side of the news on TSN.
17: Oh, well,
18: and now, making news beyond the Lone Star State, President Trump's going ahead with a new double-digit tariff on dozens of U.S. trading partners just as the clock runs out tomorrow on stopgap levies that he imposed. He also says he's weighing in a massive attack against Iran. New reports say explosions have been reported all across Kuwait. United Nations Secretary General Antonio Guterres sounding the alarm about growing conflict in the Middle East. Guterres called for a diplomacy to bring the conflict between the U.S. and Iran to an end, saying it's the only way forward. And now, a recap of our top story. Governor Abbott says more than $114 million in housing tax credits will help to finance the development or rehab of 70 rental properties all across Texas. The awards administered by the Texas Department of Housing and Community Affairs are expected to create or preserve more than 4,400 affordable rental units. Officials say this year's allocation is the largest in the agency's history, helped by a federal increase in tax credit ceiling. Governor Abbott says the credits will put quality, affordable homes within reach for Texas families. This is Texas in the Morning. I'm Steve Randall, TSN News.
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0: TSN News. I'm Kristen Yates, and this is the Lone Star Farm and Ranch Report for Friday, July 24th.
3: No sweat, everyone. I'm Tom Hale. I'll have your forecast coming up.
0: We've also got a complete market recap still to come. Leading our news this morning, help may be on the way for Texas farmers who have trouble finding workers.
1: A proposed expansion of a federal farm labor program, which gives some undocumented workers a path to apply for temporary legal status, is gaining steam. Farmers say this would help with a worker crisis.
22: There is such a need for ag labor. We cannot find those jobs in country.
1: Laramie Adams with the Texas Farm Bureau pushed back on claims this is akin to mass amnesty. Workers could apply for visas if they've already been doing agricultural work in the U.S., and it would waive certain immigration violations if they qualify. A number of Texas Republicans back it, including Congressman Mike McCall and Monica De La Cruz. In San Antonio, Michael Board, TSN News.
0: Are data centers receiving too many tax breaks from Texas? Governor Abbott has called for those to be eliminated, and next week the state legislature will hold open hearings about it.
23: The law creating tax breaks for data centers dates all the way back to 2013. Then Governor Rick Perry signed House Bill 1223 into law, creating tax exemptions for qualifying large-scale data centers to attract them from other states, offering 10 and 15-year sales tax exemption deals for investments over $200 million and $250 million. It's grown from costing the state $14 million in 2014-2015 to a projected $3.3 billion for the 2028-29 biennium. The Senate Finance Committee is taking up the issue next week. In Austin, Chris Fox, TSN News.
0: The U.S. House has approved $12 billion in additional farm aid in its budget reconciliation package.
24: The U.S. House of Representatives has approved $12 billion in additional farm aid through a budget reconciliation package. John Newton, the Vice President of Public Policy with the American Farm Bureau Federation, says the aid is necessary because of a challenging farm economy.
25: We've been working for some time, you know, with the White House to help them understand the sense of urgency in farm country and where the farm economy is. So we were pleased that President Trump, in his request to Congress, included the farm aid. And yesterday, as part of the reconciliation package, we saw the House include $12 billion in farm aid. Again, much needed in farm country.
24: Newton says input costs continue to be highly volatile.
25: Everyone knows what happened to fertilizer and fuel prices when the Strait of Hormuz closed. And input costs are projected to be at another record high in 2027. So farmers have suffered losses year after year after year. Cumulative losses exceed the $12 billion that we saw in the House reconciliation package.
24: He says attention now turns to the Senate.
25: We've been in communications with the Senate. They know how important additional farm aid is. I believe Senator Bozeman and Senator Hoeven, their goal is to increase that number above the $12 billion that the House passed this week. We also have to work on a farm bill. We have to work on year-round E15, and we have to work on helping farmers deal with catastrophic natural disasters like the wildfires in California, the freeze in Florida.
24: Stay tuned to FB.org for more information. I'm Stephanie Hoff reporting.
0: U.S. farmers continue to grapple with elevated machinery costs despite recent changes in trade policy that have reduced tariffs on some imported equipment. Dealers and farm organizations say prices for tractors, combines, and replacement parts remain significantly above pre-pandemic levels. This due to higher manufacturing costs, supply chain disruptions, and greater labor expenses. The Association of Equipment Manufacturers has warned that continued trade uncertainty could further complicate pricing and investment decisions across the ag sector. Farm machinery sales have slowed in recent months as producers face declining crop prices and tighter operating margins. Several manufacturers report weaker demand for large equipment, particularly among grain producers. According to USDA forecasts, farm income is expected to decline from recent highs, causing many producers to postpone major capital purchases. Analysts say lower commodity prices, combined with expensive equipment and higher borrowing costs, are creating financial pressures that could influence machinery demand through the remainder of this year. Well, if you haven't already, you may want to take a glance in the fridge.
4: Midwest Poultry Services has issued a voluntary recall of nearly 1.6 million eggs distributed through Kroger and Brookshire's grocery stores following potential salmonella exposure. The affected inventory includes both standard white shell and brown cage-free eggs produced between June 6th and July 3rd, featuring expiration dates extending into mid-August. The recall impacts six states: Texas, Oklahoma, Arkansas, Louisiana, New Mexico, and Mississippi. Consumers can identify recalled products by checking for a code on their cartons reading P1950 or 0840962. So far, no illnesses related to the recalled eggs have been confirmed. I'm Tristan Ryans, TSN News.
0: Still to come, we have more ag news, a check of the weather, and the markets as the Lone Star Farm and Ranch Report continues. This is TSN News.
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0: Welcome back to the Lone Star Farm and Ranch Report. The USDA Rural Development Mission Area intends to move nearly 3,000 members of its workforce out of the Washington, D.C. area, according to a report from Meeting Place. The relocation aims to modernize operations, increase accountability, and ensure federal resources are positioned where they can deliver the greatest impact. Notice reports that employees throughout the department overwhelmingly did not plan to move to new offices around the country. Apparently, 80% say they would rather quit than move. This month, employee unions and nonprofits asked a federal judge to halt the USDA's plans, warning a reduction at this scale will hamper wildfire response, slow federal dollars from getting out the door, and damage research. Politico reports that USDA rejected the idea that the reorganization would be detrimental to research. With a federal ban on hemp with THC looming in November, there is a bill filed to save the multi-billion dollar consumable hemp industry. It's called the Lawful Hemp Protection Act. It would put an age limit of 21 for consumable hemp sales and set a maximum limit of 1% total THC, much higher than 0.3% here in Texas. It also mandates that consumable hemp products be grown, processed, and packaged in the U.S. of A.
9: Keeping natural products on the market and banning the synthetic chemical products. And that's better for public health and safety. And it's better for hemp farmers.
0: Texas cannabis attorney Susan Hayes saying if the bill passes, it would not prevent Texas from banning THC in 2027.
9: The bar bill explicitly allows states to enact more stringent regulations.
0: Lieutenant Governor Dan Patrick has long made banning hemp with THC a priority. The Farm Service Agency is associated with the Conservation Reserve Program. Yet another USDA entity is involved in technical assistance with enrolled acres.
2: The Farm Service Agency is known as the USDA office operating the Conservation Reserve Program. But as Farm Production and Conservation Undersecretary Richard Fordyce explains, technical assistance for implementing CRP practices come from another part of the FPAC mission area.
11: NRCS is doing the technical assistance part of it.
2: As in the Natural Resources Conservation Service, NRCS technical assistance ranges from establishing seeding mixture of various grasses and cover crops to design work for projects like riparian buffers. The undersecretary adds, in relation to this longtime FPAC partnership for the Conservation Reserve Program,
11: I think as CRP continues to evolve and we continue to offer additional programs related to CRP, and most of that evolution has happened on the continuous CRP side of the house, NRCS will continue to offer and support by doing the technical assistance.
2: I'm Rod Bain reporting for the U.S. Department of Agriculture in Washington, D.C.
0: USDA is making available $35 million for partnerships to respond to the threat that feral swine pose to agriculture, landscapes, as well as human and livestock health. Partners here in Texas and 13 other states can apply for eradication and control projects. The opportunity is part of a broader $105 million investment where the Natural Resources Conservation Service and Animal and Plant Health Inspection Service are working together to target feral swine. The National Beef Checkoff has been around a long time. Angie Horkin, marketing director for the Wisconsin Beef Council, says many folks may not realize the National Beef Checkoff just celebrated its 40th birthday.
12: 40 years ago, the National Beef Checkoff came into existence, passed on a nationwide referendum. So much has changed in 40 years, but really the main thing is our return on investment is great. We are the Beef It's What's for Dinner brand, one of the most widely recognized brands. Just because it's so long, it's so wonderful, it's a great tagline.
0: Not only does the checkoff work to boost consumer demand, but it also educates producers about what products consumers are looking for.
12: Yeah, exactly. We try to be a liaison at events to bridge that gap between producers and consumers. Talking to our producers, here's what we see through consumer research. Here's what they're looking for. And that has really changed over the last 40 years. A lot of our talking points, our messages, we're creating leaner product, which is what the consumer told us back in the late 80s, early 90s. But now we're promoting even a delicious product. What percentage of our beef cattle go into that prime or high choice category, quality grades? And that's what customers want. They want that really great tasting beef.
0: Again, that's Angie Horkin of the Wisconsin Beef Council. Still to come.
3: So where'd all the rain go? I'm Tom Hale. Weather's next.
0: As the Lone Star Farm and Ranch Report continues, this is TSN News.
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0: Edwards Plateau on the 3rd of July. This was different. It was slow moving and sitting underneath a ridge. There were no real steering currents, and so that led to the flooding that we saw. As we came into this week, that drainage had moved its way off for the most part. Lakes came back to normal by Tuesday and Wednesday, but we then saw Bertha heading our way, a tropical storm. And Bertha, thank goodness, as it moved closer and closer, the upper air winds swinging around clockwise sheared the top of that tropical storm, not allowing it to continue to get vertical height. We did get some rain out of it, but not much. And now Bertha is in Mexico. And so it's moved its way out. That high pressure ridge has backed up. And it's backed up now centered pretty much over New Mexico, with the leading edge of it across North Texas. That sinking air from that high pressure ridge is going to go ahead and stop any of the showers that we could have heading into the weekend. Now the humidity is there in two places. One, in the ground from all the rain that we had the previous week, and the second is moisture that's still lingering as Bertha moves off into Mexico. So if we were able to trigger showers, they'd still be cut off by the sinking and warming air of that ridge of high pressure over us. So this weekend, our temperatures are going to be in the 90s, and by the time we get into Sunday and Monday, that high pressure ridge aloft is going to move in right over North Texas. That's going to make everything hotter and drier, with really no chance of rain for the foreseeable future. So just because we won't have any rain or storms this coming week doesn't mean that we don't need to be vigilant. We're going to have to keep an eye on working outdoors, excessive sweating, which would lead to heat exhaustion. When you notice that they stop sweating, you need to take them to a hospital. That's the beginning of heat stroke. And I'm TSN meteorologist Tom Hale.
1: We have a check of the markets up next as the Lone Star Farm and Ranch Report continues. 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
4: Here's your KSST KRVA FM weather. Hot and humid for our weekend. We'll have high pressure parked over central Texas for a while. Clear and upper 70s for the overnight hours. We're hitting the mid-90s for the high on Friday with a mix of sunshine and clouds, and our heat index about 102. Sunny and hot Saturday and Sunday. I'm meteorologist Steve Hamilton on KSST and KRVA FM.
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1: It is market information on the Lone Star Farm and Ranch Report. Some light cash cattle trade has developed so far this week. We're dressed cattle trade at mostly 365, southern live cattle trading at mostly
7: TSN. headlines. Transportation Secretary Sean Duffy says the FAA is investing nearly $24 million at Dallas Love Field to rebuild passenger boarding bridges, making it safer for families with small children. Meanwhile, a new crime report shows Austin had the nation's highest increase in homicides over the past 7 years, with Dallas

0: Dallas also posting a year-over-year rise, while other large Texas cities record a decline. In a separate case, a Nigerian nun detained by ICE last month while walking to Mass in her habit is speaking out. Sister Letty was released after several hours, but says many others never get the chance to be heard. Turning to sports, Mark Cuban's private equity firm has bought a minority stake in the Oakland A's as the team prepares to move to Las Vegas. And finally, TEA leaders are pushing an alternative to the SAT, and it's focused on classic literature and Western thought. With your Texas News headlines, I'm Steve Randall.
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4: Shares are mixed. Brent oil shot up to its highest price since May as heavier fighting in the Middle East again threatens to slow the global flow of crude. Brent's oil price jumped as high as $102 per barrel during the day, trading near $100 early this morning. The S&P 500 sank 1.2%, the Dow Jones Industrial Average dropped 1%, and the NASDAQ Composite fell 2.2% to finish yesterday. With the Lone Star Farm and Ranch Report, I'm Kristen Yates, TSN News.

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2: 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Cut the flowering stems back to a set of healthy leaves or base of the flowering stems so the plant still looks good in the garden. Take a bucket of water to the garden to keep flowers fresh and hydrated while you harvest the rest of your bouquet. Store the cut flowers in a cool location. Remove the lower leaves from the stems before arranging. Submerged leaves can lead to fungal growth and reduced vase life. Recut the stem on a slight angle to prevent it from sitting square on the bottom of the vase and preventing the uptake of water. Place the flowers in fresh water in a clean vase. Keep the vase filled with water and add a bit of commercial or homemade floral preservatives to the water. Make your own preservative by mixing in clear sugary soda and a drop of bleach. Check out our website for this and other gardening tips.

0: TSN News. Good morning, I'm Steve Randall. Our top story, Texans may have more housing choices and lower rents.
1: Governor Greg Abbott announced today that more than $114 million in housing tax credits will help pay for the development or rehabilitation of 70 rental properties. Texas Department of Housing and Community Affairs Executive Director Bobby Wilkinson said the funds will enable developers to build or improve over 4,400 affordable housing rental units. Michael Gulnick, TSN News.
0: In other news, Governor Abbott has put the kibosh on a planned data center in East Texas. He's announced that Diode will not construct its proposed Henderson County facility near Cedar Creek Lake. Meanwhile, there's an eye-opening new crime report out this week.
2: The report shows that over the last 7 years, Austin saw the nation's highest increase in homicides. Bob Leonard, who heads the Combined Law Enforcement Associations of Texas, is not surprised. He says the city's leaders have defunded police.
3: This is the epitome of you reap what you sow.
2: Austin and Dallas were the only Texas cities to see a year-over-year increase in homicides. Every other large Texas city tracked in this report saw a decline. In San Antonio, Michael Board, TSN News.
0: The FBI is looking for any more possible victims of an accused con man in North Texas.
4: Richard R. Garcia of Arlington is charged with wire fraud and aggravated identity theft. Prosecutors say he targeted people connected to churches and religious groups. He's accused of making false promises about investment returns for church-flipping real estate projects and agreements to host Christian music concerts. They say he also convinced people to make donations to his ventures that he then used in his fraud schemes. They're trying to find any more possible victims of the operation, either in Texas or in other parts of the country. Those victims could be eligible for restitution. Stephen Pickering, TSN News.
0: Well, there may be hope for those who don't want to see a federal ban on hemp with THC set to go into effect in November. The bipartisan Lawful Hemp Protection Act seeks to overturn current federal legislation. The new bill would change the legal definition of hemp to a maximum of 1% THC, which is higher than 0.3% in Texas. It also adds an age limit of 21 for sales and prohibits synthetic cannabinoids.
5: It would tax hemp products and use that money for enforcement. And that's another area where the state of Texas has completely dropped the ball.
0: Texas cannabis attorney Susan Hayes says the federal law would not prevent Texas from passing its own total ban on THC. And Lieutenant Governor Dan Patrick has made no secret about his desire to ban the sale of all hemp products with THC coming up in 2027. This is TSN News.
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13: KSST has been reporting the news for Sulphur Springs and Hopkins County since 1947. We couldn't look to the future without remembering our past. These are the History and Heritage Files as compiled and presented by Bill Bradford prior to 2014.
14: These are the History and Heritage Files for the 24th day of July. On this day, 1954, weatherman Ralph Hill recorded the highest temperature he ever recorded in his quarter of a century of keeping weather records, 111 degrees. It was the 19th day of 100 or higher temperatures and no rain. Sulphur Springs semi-pro Eagles got out in that heat, lost to Dangerfield 6-4. Billy Pickett pitched for Sulphur Springs. It was day in 55, Sulphur Springs, in the middle of a year-long drought. Less than 14 inches of rain had fallen, and that was nearly a foot below normal. The temperature got up to 103. But in 74, we had plenty of water. The new lake Sulphur Springs had filled, and KSST was warning folks not to get too close to it, the new lake. The shoreline was swarming with unhappy, displaced water moccasin snakes. Rex Highfield headed a group that killed 24 late one afternoon. And it was a hot week back in 1975, especially in the old unair-conditioned Hopkins County Jail, where the prisoners held a food strike, demanded fans, reading material, and a TV set from Sheriff Popeye Jones. That same day, Popeye named Junior Tittle as his criminal investigator. And on this week in 1981, Tittle was sheriff. Junior was, and jail standards people were giving Junior a hard time because they said his old jail was only good for 13 prisoners, and that's how many he had in it. And Junior said, when the temperature hits 100, look out, you're going to need more room.
15: People get mad one another?
16: Yes, in hot weather.
15: Yeah.
16: Then it cools down in winter.
15: Yeah.
16: That's when we have cars to have some burgers in the wintertime.
14: From the Heritage Files.
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18: Well, there you are. Missed you since the last time. Good morning, I'm John Mark Dempsey, and this is KSST. How are we faring so far today? Well, another relatively mild day today, mostly sunny with a high near 95. Heat index values as high as 105. Again, relatively the key word there. Winds have switched back around to the south again, be light 5 to 10 miles an hour. Saturday, mostly sunny, high of 97. Sunday, sunny and hot, high near 99. About the same Monday. By Tuesday, we're back to 100. And Wednesday, 101. And no mention of rain in the weather forecast into the middle of next week. And we say thanks for hanging out with us this morning here on KSST.
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20: The summer heat can be deadly for livestock if producers aren't prepared. Coming up, Commissioner Sid Miller shares how to stay ahead of heat stress. 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
20: With temperatures climbing across Texas, Ag Commissioner Sid Miller is reminding ranchers to take steps to prevent heat stress in their herds. He says providing plenty of clean water, shade, and minimizing handling during the hottest part of the day can help keep animals healthy and productive through the summer.
1: You know, we can't control the weather, but hey, we can prepare for it. So good management is the difference between a productive herd and you know, having a herd that loses money. So water, that's the number one defense. In the wintertime, cattle drink about a gallon of water per 100 pounds, so that's, you know, 10 gallons for a 1,000-pound heifer. But in summertime, you can double that. They'll drink about 2 gallons per 100 pounds, so a 1,000-pound heifer will need to drink about 20 gallons of water to stay hydrated. And if your cows are lactating or milking, double that. So it could be up to 40 gallons of water. So what makes this high heat worse is high humidity. Cattle just, they don't sweat, so they just can't cool themselves. So ranchers, you need to make sure you have your cattle have access to a lot of shade, you know, open areas so they're not crowded, good airflow. Be cautious about buying replacement heifers from northern states. They probably still have their winter coats on. So you need to be aware of that. You know, Texas producers, we can adapt to these tough conditions. We're used to it. Protecting our livestock during extreme heat, it isn't just good stewardship, it's good business. Just using a little cowboy logic, when we go into these high heat months of July and August, we can get through it just fine. But all livestock, not just cattle.
20: And thanks for joining us for Shoot the Bull. I'm Chelsea Wade, TSN News.
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0: American Cattle News. We're seeing an increase in beef imports. Why? More after this.
1: 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Generic medication. Blue wonders, do they really work as well as name brands? 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
2: Still seeing a higher number of beef imports and expected to see that continue to climb, which is not unexpected as we import primarily lean beef trimmings to be ground with our fat trimmings to get the various ground beef products that are available in the grocery stores.
0: Tyler Cousins, director of the Livestock Marketing Information Center.
2: In May, USDA reported the retail ground beef price at $6.75 per pound, which was an increase of 76 cents, or about 13% from the previous year, and the second highest on record behind April's record of $6.90 per pound. Ground beef prices here first went above the $6 mark in June last year, so about a year ago, and ground beef prices are likely to stay elevated in the $6 per pound range in the near term. The question of interest would be if ground beef prices can reach $7 per pound, and if so, then how quickly does the ground beef price get to $7 per pound? Realistically, the price is only 20 to 25 cents away from $7 per pound. So the rise in ground beef prices is not unexpected, as weekly wholesale prices remain strong for both 90% and 50% lean trimmings, which are the prices to watch because these are used to make the various ground beef products bound in the retail beef meat case, and therefore will be indicators into the retail ground beef price that consumers see at the grocery store. Last week, the wholesale price for 90% lean beef was $4.63 per pound, well above the $4.25 per pound level at the same time last year, and well above the five-year average of $3 per pound. Last week's price for 50% lean beef trimmings were $1.80, which is similar to a year ago, and holding steady. 50% lean beef price is much higher compared to the five-year average, which is actually about $1.10 for that five-year average. So seasonally, it's expected to see the 90s and 50% lean beef trimmings to climb through the first half of the year and peak during the summer months when demand for summer grilling is strongest.
0: American Cattle News.

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1: Well, sun's up again and another day fresh out of the box, and here we are together on KSST. Good morning, I'm John Mark Dempsey. Friday, July 24th it is, so good to have you on board with us again this morning. It's National Drive-Thru Day. It recognizes an innovation conveniently going strong today. The drive-thru reached its iconic zenith in the 1950s, but stayed strong through the 60s, 70s, and beyond up to today. Today's factoid: when Disneyland was opened in 1955, now 71 years ago, Tomorrowland was designed to look like a year in the distant future, 1986. Birthdays: born July 24th, 1802, Alexander Dumas, the author of The Three Musketeers. Born this day in 1897, pioneering female aviator Amelia Earhart. Jennifer Lopez, Jenny from the Block, is 57. This day in history. July 24th, 1567, Mary, Queen of Scots, was deposed after rebellious Scottish nobles deserted her army at Carberry Hill and forced her to abdicate in favor of her one-year-old son, James. This day in 1777, a fateful day in American and world history, King Louis XVI of France and his foreign minister clandestinely agreed to supply the United States with munitions during the American Revolution. This day in 2024, 2 years ago, the hottest day on Earth, with an average global temperature of about 62.87 degrees Fahrenheit. 62 degrees doesn't sound that hot around here, does it? And our thought for the day is from Amelia Earhart, whose birthday was July 24th. She said, "Decide whether or not the goal is worth the risks involved. If it is, stop worrying." Well, look after yourself, and thanks for sitting in with us on KSST.
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0: Here's your KSST KRVA FM weather. High pressure is parked over central Texas, and that'll bring us a really warm and humid weekend. A few clouds today, mid-90s on the high, the heat index 100 to 105. We're in the upper 70s for the overnight hours, and a few clouds, and then sunny and hot Saturday and Sunday, about 100. I'm meteorologist Steve Hamilton on KSST and KRVA FM.
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5: Christus Mother Francis Hospital in Sulphur Springs celebrating their 10th year anniversary in Sulphur Springs this week as they also look ahead to the future years by expanding a partnership with Texas A&M medical students to help strengthen the future rural health care workforce. President and CEO Paul Harvey said over the past decade, the local hospital has seen major growth. First of all, by adding specialists that people would normally have to drive to Tyler or Dallas to see, but now they can be taken care of by those specialists right here in Sulphur Springs. Harvey indicated that since Christus Mother Francis has been here the past 10 years, procedures, surgeries, and patient visits have more than doubled in Hopkins County due to the addition of more providers. And the hospital looks for continued growth as they look forward to the next 10 years and beyond. As the local community prepares for the upcoming academic year, Hopkins County gearing up to host its annual back-to-school fair. It'll be held Thursday, August 6th from 4 p.m. to 6 p.m., 115 Putman Street, that's The Rock. It's organized in partnership with local nonprofits, The Rock and Can Help. The event aims to ease the back-to-school transition for local families by offering essential school supplies as well as community resources. There will be on-site assistance and information from regional service organizations. There's also some family fun, including something called the Roadrunner Ranch and a petting zoo with special animal friends from the 3R Petting Zoo. Local families are encouraged to mark their calendars for August 6th. You'll be glad you did, as the activities are tailored to ensure students and parents are set up for a successful, stress-free start to a new school year.
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1: In obituary news, Michael Dean Little, born February 7, 57, passed away July 18th at the age of 69. A graveside service will be held Tuesday, July 28th at 10 a.m. in Bethel Cemetery, Scroggins, Texas. Memorial service for Melvin John Moltini, age 84 of Sulphur Bluff, will be held at a later date in his hometown of King City, California. Melvin passed away at his home Friday, July 17th. He was born September 4th, 41 in Salinas, California to Santino Ricardo and Louise Mary Moltini. After graduating from King City High School, he served in the U.S. Navy from 62 to 66. Melvin then married Imelda Vicky Moltini on January 10th, 69 in Brownsville, Texas. He worked as an equipment operator for Clark Trucking. He was a proud member of the St. James Catholic Church, Sulphur Springs, survived by his wife, daughters Julie and husband Ed of Vandergrift, Pennsylvania, Gina Rain and husband Fred of Sulphur Bluff, Texas, a son, Aldo, and wife Julie of Sulphur Bluff, and many, many grandchildren. Peggy Ann Nicholson of Sulphur Springs passed away July 16th. Arrangements are pending. Peggy Ann passed away at the age of 67.
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1: 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It's all happening Saturday, August 15th at Buford Park here in Sulphur Springs. They're going to have the inflatables, dunk tank, mini golf, food trucks, there you go, multiple vendors. $50 wristband gets you in for all the unlimited activities. They're going to be kicking off the school year in the Wildcat way. Get ready for the Hopkins County Annual Back-to-School Fair with Petting Zoo this year, including community sort for all those kids going back to school this fall. It's going to happen Thursday, August 6th from 4 p.m. to 6 p.m. It's over at The Rock. You know where that's at, 115 Putman Street here in Sulphur Springs. There's going to be essential school supplies, helping those students start the year fully equipped. On-site assistance and information from regional service organizations, and lots of fun activities for all ages. And that Roadrunner Ranch with the 3R Petting Zoo, mercy me, that's worth going to right there. Word around the campfire is there's going to be a Texas Longhorn Highland-style cow at that petting zoo, mercy me. It's all going down August 6th. Here's a fun date for you. The first day of school for the Sulphur Springs ISD is August 20th. Family movie night on the square this Friday is How to Train Your Dragon. It looks like it's the live-action one, which, in my opinion, is not as good as the original one, but it doesn't matter. It's a free movie. The kids will be there. They'll enjoy it Friday night, right at dark time. Soup Day is coming up. That's right. It's actually Hopkins County Stew Day, Friday at 11 a.m. this week. It's a special meal prepared by Deacons Ricky Godbolt and Aubrey Nash. Of course, it's happening at the Fellowship Hall over there at Morning Chapel Missionary Baptist Church. That's at 208 Fuller Street. Again, starts at 11 a.m. Everyone's welcome. Bring a friend or neighbor. Coming up, look out, it's the Shrek musical. That's right. It's happening July 31st and going all the way through August 2nd. $12 advance door purchase. It's being put on by that Shining Star Texas. You can find out more at shiningstartx.com. It's all happening at the Sulphur Springs ISD Auditorium. That's on 1200 Houston Street. Get your tickets right now.
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7: With temperatures climbing across Texas, Ag Commissioner Sid Miller is reminding ranchers to take steps to prevent heat stress in their herds. He says providing plenty of clean water, shade, and minimizing handling during the hottest part of the day can help keep animals healthy and productive through the summer.
9: You know, we can't control the weather, but hey, we can prepare for it. So good management's the difference between a productive herd and you know, having a herd that loses money. So water, that's the number one defense. In the wintertime, cattle drink about a gallon of water per 100 pounds, so that's, you know, 10 gallons for a 1,000-pound heifer. But in summertime, you can double that. They'll drink about 2 gallons per 100 pounds, so a 1,000-pound heifer will need to drink about 20 gallons of water to stay hydrated. And if your cows are lactating or milking, double that. So it could be up to 40 gallons of water. So what makes this high heat worse is high humidity. Cattle just, they don't sweat, so they just can't cool themselves. So ranchers, you need to make sure you have your cattle have access to a lot of shade, you know, open areas so they're not crowded, good airflow. Be cautious about buying replacement heifers from northern states. They probably still have their winter coats on. So you need to be aware of that. You know, Texas producers, we can adapt to these tough conditions. We're used to it. Protecting our livestock during extreme heat, it isn't just good stewardship, it's good business. Just using a little cowboy logic, when we go into these high heat months of July and August, we can get through it just fine. But all livestock, not just cattle.
7: And thanks for joining us for Shoot the Bull. I'm Chelsea Wade, TSN News.
3: Now this.

Ram-a-lama, ding-dong, forever. And when I say dip, dip, dip, dip, dip, you know I mean it from the bottom of my boogity, boogity, boogity shoe.

0: KSN News. Good morning, I'm Steve Randall. Our top story, the sweetheart tax break deal Texas is giving data centers may soon be coming to an end. Governor Abbott called for their elimination, and now state lawmakers are set to take up the issue. TSN's Chris Fox with more.
1: This lucrative data center tax break dates back to 2013. Then Governor Rick Perry signed House Bill 1223, offering 10 and 15 year sales tax exemptions to data center investments over $200 million. That cost Texas $14 million in 2014-2015, and it's projected to cost the state $3.3 billion in 2028-29. Next week, the state Senate Finance Committee is scheduled a hearing to come up with recommendations to ensure that Texas isn't losing money on this deal. In Austin, Chris Fox, TSN News.
0: In other news, DART is getting a major federal investment to improve service in South Dallas. The transit agency has been awarded a $25 million grant from the U.S. Department of Transportation to upgrade 8 red and blue line stations. Planned improvements include level boarding for easier access, upgraded signs, and enhanced security systems. Construction is expected to begin early next year. Meanwhile, there may be hope for those who don't want to see a federal ban on hemp, with THC set to go in effect in November. The bipartisan Lawful Hemp Protection Act seeks to overturn current federal legislation. This new bill would change the legal definition of hemp to a maximum of 1% THC, which is higher than the 0.3% in Texas. It also adds an age limit of 21 for sales and prohibits synthetic cannabinoids.
2: It would tax hemp products and use that money for enforcement. And that's another area where the state of Texas has completely dropped the ball.
0: Texas cannabis attorney Susan Hayes says the federal law would not prevent Texas from passing its own total ban on THC.
2: So long as they allow shipments of hemp products to pass through the state.
0: Lieutenant Governor Dan Patrick made no secret about his desire to ban the sale of hemp products with THC back in 2027. In education news, Texas is changing what was taught in public schools with a focus on great works of literature and the foundations of Western thought. Now there's a push to allow for an alternative to the SAT to better reflect what kids are learning.
3: Content matters. What we put in front of students matters.
0: That's Jeremy Tate with the Classic Learning Test. And they're lobbying the state to allow the exam to be used by colleges and also for admission. And finally, about 18,000 pounds of emergency supplies shipped to the Hill Country yesterday for pets affected in the flooding. Nonprofits like the Humane Society sent food, water, crates, leashes, and PPEs. This is TSN News.
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2: Matthew.
3: Sorry.
2: It's okay. I just need you to listen to me.
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2: And we hope your day's off to a grand start. Good morning, I'm John Mark Dempsey, and this is KSST in Sulphur Springs. And calendar says it is Friday, July 24th. Well, we had a delightful morning yesterday morning, a little cooler than it has been with a nice breeze out of the north. And I don't believe we will have that north breeze today, but still a relatively mild day, mostly sunny, high of 95. And heat index values as high as 105. Winds will once again be from the south, 5 to 10 miles per hour. So we'll have a little breeze. We have James Terry with your Sulphur Springs and Hopkins County birthdays coming up here in just a moment or two. But first of all, some other birthdays to tell you about. Basketball great Karl Malone, the mailman, is 63. Baseball's all-time home run leader, although a lot of people don't like it, Barry Bonds, is 62. This day in history. July 24, 1904, Charles E. Menches creates the ice cream cone during the St. Louis World's Fair. He should have a statue or something. This day in 1959, Soviet Premier Nikita Khrushchev and Vice President Richard Nixon clashed in what was called the Kitchen Debate at an American exhibit in Moscow.
3: There are some instances where you may be ahead of us. For example, in the development of the thrust of your rockets for the investigation of outer space. There may be some instances, for example, color television, where we're ahead of you. But in order for both of us to be ahead of us,
4: in what are they ahead of us? Wrong. We are ahead of you in rockets as well as in this technique. I do not capitulate.
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2: Well, hope you have a shady place to rest today. 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

0: These folks have a birthday today on the 24th day of July. Happy birthday, Jacqueline Kennedy. She's one of our local people. Mary Lou Wright has a birthday today. Happy 19th birthday to Jonas Beadle. Janice Feit has a birthday, so does Helen Louise Hewitt. Damon Nash, Tanya Bradford, Carrie Triplett. Betty Powell celebrates a birthday today, so does Samantha Owens, Betty Potts, Beverly Mayo. Happy birthday, Bill Wright, Cheryl Stewart, Tyler Wilson, Reginald Jackson, Cecily Chenault, Molly Blair Johnson. Teresa Birch has a birthday today. So does Haley Thurman, Jason Howard, Tara Wisdom, Presley Smith. Happy birthday, Christy Ann Argenbright, Anna Hathcote, Katie Barnett, Vanessa Gray, Valerie Gray, and Brandy Oating. Happy birthday to all of you folks who have a birthday today on July 24th.
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5: Well, you're up bright and early again. Good morning. I'm John Mark Dempsey, and this is KSST in Sulphur Springs. And it looks like Friday, July 24th.

Well, you know, Spain won the World Cup Sunday 1-0 over Argentina, and now the players have made it back home. And Los Palacios y Villafranca, a town in Spain, honored hometown heroes Fabian Ruiz and Pablo Pez Gabira, or Gavi, with their weight in tomatoes for helping Spain win the 2026 World Cup. The midfielders participated in a ceremony Tuesday at Town Hall in the Spanish province of Seville, which is known for tomato production. They stepped on the scales and were presented with their weight of the fruit. Ruiz weighed in at about 187 pounds, while Gavi was at 151 pounds. So I guess that's one of those awards that's more about the honor than the value of the prize. Tomatoes are currently going for about $1 a pound. So for Ruiz, his pile of tomatoes would be worth about $180, and for Gavi, about $150. Wonder what they'll do with all those tomatoes. Maybe they can sell them at the farmer's market for the cash. Partly sunny, high of 94 today. Heat index values as high as 103. Winds will be from the south 5 to 10 miles per hour. Saturday and Sunday, mostly sunny. Saturday, 96. And Sunday, sunny, high of 99. Well, you take it easy today and stay with us here on KSST.

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1: Here's your KSST KRVA FM weather. High pressure is parked over central Texas, and that'll bring us a really warm and humid weekend. Few clouds today, mid-90s on the high, the heat index 100 to 105. We're in the upper 70s for the overnight hours, and a few clouds, and then sunny and hot Saturday and Sunday, about 100. I'm meteorologist Steve Hamilton on KSST and KRVA FM.
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0: This is Morning News Break from the Texas State Network. Good morning. I'm Steve Randall. The sweetheart tax break deal that Texas is giving data centers may soon be coming to an end. Governor Abbott called for the elimination, and now state lawmakers are set to take up the issue. TSN's Chris Fox.
1: This lucrative data center tax break dates back to 2013. Then Governor Rick Perry signed House Bill 1223, offering 10 and 15 year sales tax exemptions to data center investments over $200 million. That cost Texas $14 million in 2014-2015, and it's projected to cost the state $3.3 billion in 2028-29. Next week, the state Senate Finance Committee is scheduled a hearing to come up with recommendations to ensure that Texas isn't losing money on this deal. In Austin, Chris Fox, TSN News.
0: Dallas Area Rapid Transit is getting a major federal investment to improve service in South Dallas. The transit agency has been awarded a $25 million grant from the U.S. Department of Transportation to update 8 red and blue line stations. Planned improvements include level boarding for easier access, upgraded signs, and enhanced security systems. Construction is expected to begin early next year and continue in phases throughout 2030. Meanwhile, several new DFW rental properties are in the works.
2: Governor Abbott announced that over $114 million in housing tax credits are earmarked for the development or rehabilitation of 70 rental properties throughout the state, including 16 new properties in DFW. That means a total of 1,118 new affordable housing rental units will soon be available. Aside from Dallas and Fort Worth, Cannondale, Louisville, Grand Prairie, Denton, and Arlington will be sites for new construction. Michael Gulnick, TSN News.
0: Transportation Secretary Sean Duffy's just announced Love Field is going to receive just shy of $24 million for improvements. The focus on the changes will be making travel out of Love Field more enjoyable for families. For example, passenger boarding bridges will be rebuilt to make it easier and safer for families with young kids to get in and off of the plane. News out of East Texas, Governor Abbott has put the kibosh on a planned data center.
3: He's announced that Diode will not construct its proposed Henderson County facility near Cedar Creek Lake. Abbott says Diode themselves determined their project did not meet the standards he's recently implemented. These include a data center providing their own water and electricity and using noise reduction technology. Abbott says data centers who want to do business in Texas must meet the standard, and Diode did not. He added, quote, Diode did the right thing by withdrawing their project. If other developments refuse to meet these standards, they're expected to do the same. Kristen Yates, TSN News.
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0: Welcome back to Morning News Break. A newly released crime report shows that in Texas, it's a tale of two cities. Austin saw the nation's highest increase in homicides over the last 7 years.
9: No surprise. This goes back a couple of years when the city made the foolish decision to defund the police.
0: Bob Leonard, who heads Combined Law Enforcement Associations of Texas, says the bad guys know they can get away with crime. Austin and Dallas are the only Texas cities to see a year-over-year increase in homicides. Every other large Texas city tracked in this report saw a decline. The FBI is looking for any more possible victims of an accused con man in North Texas.
10: Richard R. Garcia of Arlington is charged with wire fraud and aggravated identity theft. Prosecutors say he targeted people connected to churches and religious groups. He's accused of making false promises about investment returns for church-flipping real estate projects and agreements to host Christian music concerts. They say he also convinced people to make donations to his ventures that he then used in his fraud schemes. They're trying to find any more possible victims of the operation, either in Texas or in other parts of the country. Those victims could be eligible for restitution. Stephen Pickering, TSN News.
0: In other news, last month, Sister Letitia Yugmoja was detained by ICE while walking into Sunday Mass, and she was wearing her habit. She was released several hours later after members of her community in McAllen spoke out. Sister Letty, who is also a nurse, says there's so many others who did nothing wrong and were taken into custody.
11: I said it because of my faith and the faith that teaches me not to be silent. Because silence or afraid is not going to solve any problem.
0: She says that what she endured being detained by two armed guards still hurts her today. The union representing flight attendants of Southwest Airlines says one of its members has been detained by Immigration and Customs Enforcement. The union says that the flight attendant was detained by ICE while they were at work. It happened at the airport in Nashville. ICE says Lorenzo Thompson is originally from Jamaica and overstayed his visa. And there may be hope for those who don't want to see a federal ban on hemp with THC set to go into effect. In November, the Bipartisan Lawful Hemp Protection Act seeks to overturn current federal legislation. And this new bill would change the legal definition of hemp to a maximum of 1% THC, which is higher than the 0.3% in Texas. And it also adds an age limit of 21 for sales and prohibits synthetic cannabinoids.
12: It would tax hemp products and use that money for enforcement. And that's another area where the state of Texas has completely dropped the ball.
0: Texas cannabis attorney Susan Hayes says the federal law would not prevent Texas from passing its own total ban on THC.
12: So long as they allow shipments of hemp products to pass through the state.
0: Lieutenant Governor Dan Patrick has made no secret about his desire to ban the sale of all hemp products with THC in 2027. And Mark Cuban, well, he may be out of pro basketball, but now he's trying his hand at baseball.
13: The former Mavs owner has bought a minority stake in the Athletics in anticipation of their move to Vegas in 2028. Cuban's Atlanta-based private equity firm Harbinger Sports Group purchased an undisclosed minority stake in the A's, which currently play in a minor league ballpark in Sacramento. The A's have been seeking to raise up to $550 million from investors to help in building their $2 billion ballpark on Las Vegas Boulevard. Cuban had been trying to get into baseball ownership for some time, with previous attempts to buy the Chicago Cubs and the Rangers being rejected. Austin York, TSN News.
0: And finally, in education news, Texas public school kids may soon have an alternative to the SAT.
14: The state is changing what's taught in public schools with a focus on classical literature and the foundations of Western thought. Now there's a push to allow for an alternative to the SAT test to better reflect what the kids are learning. Jeremy Tate with the Classic Learning Test is lobbying the state to allow for their exam to be used by colleges for admission.
15: No other assessment aligns with the content choices that Texas is making more than the Classic Learning Test.
14: A growing number of GOP-led states, including Florida, he says, have already signed on. In San Antonio, Michael Board, TSN News.
0: Coming up next, Mike Rogers.
16: You see this car coming down the street, it stands out. And that's the point. I'm Mike Rogers. The story's coming up on the other side of the news.
0: When morning news break continues.
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0: And now, TSN's Mike Rogers with the other side of the news.
16: When you own 16 cars, that's impressive. But it wasn't until Andrew Johnson bought number 17 that people started taking notice.
19: I said, I want something different. And the lady said, well, we have a Jeep Wrangler, but it's right-hand drive. I said, oh, my God. I gotta have it.
16: And so Andrew, who's a mechanic in Louisville, Kentucky, bought it. And right away, he started hearing the comments.
19: Everybody would look in the, what would be the driver's seat and say, you know, you need a driver. Well, fine. Come around Halloween time, my brother had the idea. He said, we gotta get a skeleton.
16: A skeleton which they propped up in that left seat.
19: And I took the steering wheel and I mounted it to the dashboard and stuck his arm out the window, and I've had a lot of fun ever since.
16: And that's because Andrew, who's over on the right-hand side, he's got his seat all the way back in a semi-reclining position.
19: So you cannot see me drive.
16: All you see is that skeleton behind the fake wheel.
19: Well, my kids called him Mr. Bones, B-O-N-Z.
16: Who loves going through the drive-thru at the bank.
19: And this little lady, I get her every time. She's the sweetest thing. And I'll push the button and send it through the tube, and she'll come on the screen. She'll go, oh, my goodness.
20: Them bones gonna walk around with them bones.
16: Eventually, though, he says he got tired of the skeleton.
19: But I would have people stop me in Walmart and Kroger, and they'd say, where's your skeleton? Well, I took him out. Oh, no, you've got to put him back. So I put it back.
16: Although it might not be for long.
19: I'm really going to have to do something else before long because, honestly, I'm kind of tired of him sitting there.
16: He says sometimes Mr. Bones even creeps him out.
19: A truck had went by one day and just really kind of knocked me over a little bit. And I glanced over and the skeleton staring right me in the face, and I about jumped out of my own chair.
16: Then I'm Mike Rogers with the other side of the news on TSN.
20: Oh, well, I
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21: I'm Jed Nelson with your TSN Sports Minute. It's another great day of baseball action across the state, so let's take a look. The Houston Astros look to continue their hot streak on the road against the White Sox in Chicago. Houston has won three straight after sweeping the Miami Marlins, while the White Sox are solid overall with three straight series wins. Spencer Arrighetti is set to start for Houston against Chicago's Davis Martin. Martin leads Arrighetti in multiple categories with a stronger ERA, strikeout rate, and walks allowed. First pitch between the Astros and White Sox is set for 6:40 tonight from the Windy City with coverage on the Space City Home Network. And the Texas Rangers will host the Seattle Mariners for a three-game series this weekend, and both are competing for first in the division. The Mariners trail Texas by just a half a game in the standings, with the Houston Astros just two games behind as well. The pitching battle is set between Bryce Miller for the Mariners and Mackenzie Gore for the Rangers. Miller holds the edge at ERA with a 2.27, but Gore leads in mound experience with over 110 innings pitched. First pitch between the Rangers and Mariners is set for 7:05 tonight with coverage on CW33. And with your TSN Sports Minute, I'm Jet Nelson.
0: And now recapping our top story, Texas may soon end the generous tax break it has long given data centers. Governor Abbott has called for eliminating the sales tax exemptions, and the state lawmakers are preparing to act.
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23: Precious Mother Frances Hospital in Sulphur Springs celebrating their 10th year anniversary in Sulphur Springs this week, as they also look ahead to the future years by expanding a partnership with Texas A&M medical students to help strengthen the future rural health care workforce. President and CEO Paul Harvey said over the past decade, the local hospital has seen major growth. First of all, by adding specialists that people would normally have to drive to Tyler or Dallas to see, but now they can be taken care of by those specialists right here in Sulphur Springs. Harvey indicated that since Christus Mother Frances has been here the past 10 years, procedures, surgeries, and patient visits have more than doubled in Hopkins County due to the addition of more providers. And the hospital looks for continued growth as they look forward to the next 10 years and beyond. As the local community prepares for the upcoming academic year, Hopkins County gearing up to host its annual back-to-school fair. It'll be held Thursday, August 6th from 4 p.m. to 6 p.m., 115 Putman Street, that's The Rock. It's organized in partnership with local nonprofits, The Rock and Can Help. The event aims to ease the back-to-school transition for local families by offering essential school supplies as well as community resources. There will be on-site assistance and information from regional service organizations. There's also some family fun, including something called the Road Runner Ranch and a petting zoo with special animal friends from the 3R Petting Zoo. Local families are encouraged to mark their calendars for August 6th. You'll be glad you did, as the activities are tailored to ensure students and parents are set up for a successful, stress-free start to a new school year.
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0: January 10, 69 in Brownsville, Texas. He worked as an equipment operator for Clark Trucking. He was a proud member of the St. James Catholic Church, Sulphur Springs, survived by his wife, daughters Julie and husband Ed of Vandergrift, Pennsylvania, Gina Rain and husband Fred of Sulphur Bluff, Texas, a son, Aldo, and wife Julie of Sulphur Bluff, and many, many grandchildren. Peggy Ann Nicholson of Sulphur Springs passed away July 16th. Arrangements are pending. Peggy Ann passed away at the age of 67.
1: Taking a look at your community calendar.
0: Whoa, looky here. It's the inaugural Wildcats Back to School Bash. It's a fun-filled day to support our Sulphur Springs High School cheerleaders. It's all happening Saturday, August 15th at Buford Park here in Sulphur Springs. They're going to have the inflatables, dunk tank, mini golf, food trucks, there you go, multiple vendors. $50 wristband gets you in for all the unlimited activities. They're going to be kicking off the school year in the Wildcat way. Get ready for the Hopkins County Annual Back to School Fair with Petting Zoo this year, including community sort for all those kids going back to school this fall. It's going to happen Thursday, August 6th from 4 p.m. to 6 p.m. It's over at The Rock. You know where that's at, 115 Putman Street here in Sulphur Springs. There's going to be essential school supplies, helping those students start the year fully equipped. On-site assistance and information from regional service organizations. And lots of fun activities for all ages. And that Roadrunner Ranch with the 3R Petting Zoo, mercy me, that's worth going to right there. Word around the campfire is there's going to be a Texas Longhorn Highland-style cow at that petting zoo, mercy me. It's all going down August 6th. Here's a fun date for you. The first day of school for the Sulphur Springs ISD is August 20th. Family movie night on the square this Friday is How to Train Your Dragon. It looks like it's the live-action one, which, in my opinion, is not as good as the original one, but it doesn't matter. It's a free movie. The kids will be there. They'll enjoy it Friday night, right at dark time. Soup Day is coming up. That's right. It's actually Hopkins County Stew Day, Friday at 11 a.m. this week. It's a special meal prepared by Deacons Ricky Godbolt and Aubrey Nash. Of course, it's happening at the Fellowship Hall over there at Morning Chapel Missionary Baptist Church. That's at 208 Fuller Street. Again, starts at 11 a.m. Everyone's welcome. Bring a friend or neighbor. Coming up, look out, it's the Shrek musical. That's right. It's happening July 31st and going all the way through August 2nd. $12 advanced door purchase. It's being put on by that Shining Star Texas. You can find out more at shiningstartx.com. It's all happening at the Sulphur Springs ISD Auditorium. That's on 1200 Houston Street. Get your tickets right now.
2: Well, the sun's coming up over Hopkins County for another great day. Good morning, I'm John Mark Dempsey. Friday, July 17th now. Well, we've had some chance of rain in the weather forecast for almost a week now, but today is the first day in quite some time that we have had no mention of rain. Then watch it cloud up and hit us with a thunderstorm late today, but partly sunny with a high near 92 is what it says. Heat index values as high as 100 degrees. Have a breeze out of the south up to about 10 miles per hour today. Tomorrow sunny with a high of 94, and Sunday sunny again, high of 94, so about the same Saturday and Sunday. And it continues on like that, gradually getting hotter every day, so that by Tuesday, then it's sunny and hot with a high near 99 degrees. And no mention of rain now in the forecast into the middle of next week. Coming up right after 8 o'clock, it's Bill Bradford with the History and Heritage Files. And this morning at about 8:30, Tumbleweed Smith and the Sound of Texas. Well, make it a good one, and thanks for sitting in with us on KSST.

0: KSST has been reporting the news for Sulphur Springs and Hopkins County since 1947. We couldn't look to the future without remembering our past. These are the History and Heritage Files as compiled and presented by Bill Bradford prior to 2014.
1: These are the History and Heritage Files for the 24th day of July. On this day, 1954, weatherman Ralph Hill recorded the highest temperature he ever recorded in his quarter of a century of keeping weather records, 111 degrees. It was the 19th day of 100 or higher temperatures and no rain. Sulphur Springs semi-pro Eagles got out in that heat, lost to Dangerfield 6-4. Billy Pickett pitched for Sulphur Springs. It was day 55, Sulphur Springs in the middle of a year-long drought. Less than 14 inches of rain had fallen, and that was nearly a foot below normal. The temperature got up to 103. But in 74, we had plenty of water. The new lake Sulphur Springs had filled, and KSST was warning folks not to get too close to it, the new lake. The shoreline was swarming with unhappy, displaced water moccasin snakes. Rex Highfield headed a group that killed 24 late one afternoon. And it was a hot week back in 1975, especially in the old unair-conditioned Hopkins County Jail, where the prisoners held a food strike, demanded fans, reading material, and a TV set from Sheriff Popeye Jones. That same day, Popeye named Junior Tittle as his criminal investigator. And on this week in 1981, Tittle was sheriff. Junior was, and jail standards people were giving Junior a hard time because they said his old jail was only good for 13 prisoners, and that's how many he had in it. And Junior said, when the temperature hits 100, look out, you're going to need more room.
2: People get mad one another?
3: Yes, in hot weather.
2: Yeah.
3: Then it cools down in winter.
2: Yeah.
3: That's when we have cars to have some burgers in the wintertime.
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1: Well, howdy, I'm John Mark Dempsey, and from time to time, Mario Villarino.
2: Thank you. Thank you for having me again.
1: Our Hopkins County AgriLife agent sits down to talk with us. So
2: excited to be here again.
1: Thanks for coming in again. Mario usually brings me some very good notes on one thing and another. Of course, we hear all about the New World screwworm.
2: Uh-huh.
1: And so far, it's been confined to South Texas, but at one time it was confined to Mexico. So
2: sure.
1: That's
2: one of the concerns that we're talking about. There's several initiatives being promoted. One of those is actually a short training that people can actually take for free right now because of the support of the state. So for those interested and curious about the pest itself, because it has several biological challenges and caveats that especially it's been one of those things that has a lot of culture behind, all our older farmers remember it, seen it before, and they have a bitter, experience with those. So for those who are new in the business or they've never seen it before, the Extension Services has started a training online that they can take for free, and they can get familiar with the in and outs of the pest it has going to look like. Part of the challenge is that the adult fly, and I was talking to a rancher earlier today, is that they doesn't look very different than other flies. They're looking for something who might be it, and they get kind of all, panic about it with logical reasons. But the main core is to identify the immature stages and the damage that they do. So if anybody's interested, they can go to the website in AgriLife today, and the link is right there.
1: It's on the main page.
2: It's the main priority for the AgriLife services today to talk about that program. They can take it, learn it. It's about 4 hours of material, but I think it's well worth it, especially if the situations get a little more complicated. Also, they have a little bit of more ease, on their knowledge and be able to upfront the different challenges.
1: This is something that Governor Abbott announced recently, so there's no charge?
2: No charge at all. You can take it, and if they decide to do so, they can potentially be certified by Texas Animal Health Commission to become a real inspector. So this is basically the training for it. And then if they would like to volunteer or, help on the trenches and go out there and start looking at herds and so on, they can potentially apply for that certification and get involved.
1: So the last I heard, the most recent thing I heard was the nearest that it has been seen is still well to the south of San Antonio.
2: It is. And I just came from San Antonio I was not involved in that. It was something a little different that I was there. But if you look at the weather condition, the heat and the humidity that is affecting that area, it's complicating things a little. But there's a system in place, and the authorities are taking care of that.
1: Okay. So, again, this is a free online course offered by AgriLife, and you go to the Texas A&M AgriLife page, and it's right there on the main
2: right there.
1: Page.
2: You don't have miss to, it.
1: Don't
2: it's
1: have
2: come
1: to.
2: And jump at you just like needs to be.
1: Don't have to search for it. Mario also has given us some excellent notes on watering.
2: Correct. And especially the lawns and that variation with trees and so on. People have a tendency, and we talk about this a little bit of the microphones here, have a tendency to actually, look at the plants closer because it's hot and they're obviously hot too, and they don't want to miss an opportunity to support the lawns. And the tendency is that to actually overwater it to the point that actually creates more problems than actually keeping it out. And it has to do with being able to recognize what the real wilt of the response of the heat is and which one is the one that actually is casually creating some damage. Mm-hmm. Because the plants will wilt.
1: Right.
2: And if you look at your plants, any other plants, water or not, they would start, looking a little impacted by the heat. When you have, 90 plus degrees out there, they will wilt and they will respond. So the critical part is to be conscious about that, and we want to water in the morning if we can to stop evaporation from happening, but mainly to keep it in a long watering instead of a short burst, because that creates some changes on the root systems of all the plants, but especially the lawn, making them very shallow. And when they're shallow roots, they don't absorb enough water. So part of the recommendation that we're talking about is to be, of course, aware of the circumstances you're dealing with. Be aware that it's going to be hot and it's going to get some crispiness on that lawn, and water it in the morning for a long time, every week or so.
1: Mm-hmm. Yeah. A long time. You're now talking about the lawn, the grass in your yard.
2: Correct.
1: But so when you say a long time, what would you say?
2: Hour or so.
1: An hour or
2: yes.
1: so.
2: Yes. Yeah. It's not a shallow uh-huh. just getting it wet. You're not relieving the temperature on the plants. You're actually watering them down for them to be surviving. So a good soaking every other day or so is more beneficial than many little ones.
1: Right.
2: Also, if you have an irrigation system, that you want to adjust that so that the machine does it.
1: And more people do. Many people do now. We're about out of time for this visit, but we'll continue this and,
2: sure.
1: and continue talking
2: Absolutely.
1: About watering here again and the next day or so.
2: All right.
1: Mario Villarino, our Hopkins County AgriLife agent. I'm John Mark Dempsey of this KSS.

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0: Jack East was born in Rotan and grew up in Spur. He has had some fun with his last name.
3: My father used to say, you won't remember what direction we are, but we answer to all directions. Well, mainly we stayed east.
0: In 1954, Jack East married a girl from Fort Worth.
3: Her name was Joanne Farr. And so consequently, as you can, everybody says, well, it's the Far East. We've had a lot of fun with that being the Far East.
0: When Jack East was studying agriculture at Texas Tech, he met a fellow student named Jess West.
3: He didn't know that I was Jack East, and so we shook hands, and he said, I'm Jess West, and I said, well, I'm Jack East, and he didn't believe it. He thought I was putting him on, and so we became good buddies, and we were in agriculture. Of course, we had to do our chore at the barns, and we were working one evening, and he said, have you ever met anybody from the that had a name Southwest? I said, no, I've known some Norths. I know the South. I said, actually, I've met every direction. But I said, I've never met a Southwest or a Northeast. And he said, well, he said, I think if I ever have a son, I'm going to name his middle name as South. He said, maybe there'll be one then. And I said, well, if you'll do that, I'll name mine North. And maybe one day they'll meet just like we did. So the years rolled on, and Joanne and I married, and we were living in Fort Worth, and our son was born in 61. And she said, well, what are we going to name our son? We were in the hospital, the Harris Hospital in Fort Worth. And I said, I don't know, sweetheart, but his middle name's got to be North. And she threw something at me. She said, oh, come on. And so I told her, I said, well, I promised Jess. And she said, well, what would his first name be? And I said, well, your dad don't have anybody but girls. I said, we could call him Far. Your last name, he'd be Far Northeast. Well, needless to say, that's not his name.
0: Jack East of Brownwood says he likes the direction he has taken. I'm Tumbleweed Smith with The Sound of

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0: I'm Jet Nelson with your Texas Rangers Report. A pivotal series with the Seattle Mariners is on deck, and the winner takes first in the AL West. Details are coming up next.
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0: The Texas Rangers will host the Seattle Mariners for a three-game series this weekend, and the stakes are high as both are competing for first in the division. The Mariners trail Texas by just a half a game in the standings, with the Houston Astros just two games behind as well. Both the Rangers and Seattle are looking to bounce back after dropping their last series. For Texas, it was a pair of losses against the Chicago White Sox earlier this week. The pitching battle is set between Bryce Miller for the Mariners and Mackenzie Gore for the Rangers. Miller holds the edge at ERA with a 2.27, but Gore leads in mound experience with over 110 innings pitched. Texas leads the season series so far 4-2 with a series sweep back in April, but the Mariners took 2 of 3 later that month. First pitch between the Rangers and Mariners is set for 7:05 tonight with coverage on CW33. With your Texas Rangers report, I'm Jed Nelson.

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1: TSN News, I'm Tristan Ryans. Our top story, our data centers receiving too many tax breaks from the Lone Star State. Governor Rabbit has called for them to be eliminated, and next week the state legislature will hold open hearings about it. TSN's Chris Fox with more.
2: The law creating tax breaks for data centers dates all the way back to 2013. Then Governor Rick Perry signed House Bill 1223 into law, creating tax exemptions for qualifying large-scale data centers to attract them from other states, offering 10 and 15-year sales tax exemption deals for investments over $200 million and $250 million. It's grown from costing the state $14 million in 2014-2015 to a projected $3.3 billion for the 2028-29 biennium. The Senate Finance Committee is taking up the issue next week. In Austin, Chris Fox, TSN News.
1: A proposed expansion of a federal farm labor program, which could give some legal immigrants a path to apply for temporary legal status, is gaining steam. Texas farmers say this is vital for the agriculture industry.
3: We're continuing to stare at an ag labor crisis across the country.
1: Laramie Adams with the Texas Farm Bureau pushed back on claims this is akin to mass amnesty. Workers could apply for visas if they have already been doing agricultural work in the United States, and it would waive certain immigration violations if they qualify. A number of Texas Republicans back it, including Congressman Mike McCall and Monica De La Cruz. And Texas public schools may soon have an alternative to the SAT.
4: The state is changing what's taught in public schools with a focus on classical literature and the foundations of Western thought. Now there's a push to allow for an alternative to the SAT test to better reflect what the kids are learning. Jeremy Tate with the Classic Learning Test is lobbying the state to allow for their exam to be used by colleges for admission.
5: No other assessment aligns with the content choices that Texas is making more than the Classic Learning Test.
4: A growing number of GOP-led states, including Florida, he says, have already signed on. In San Antonio, Michael Board, TSN News.
1: And time now for a TSN business update brought to you by ASCO Equipment. U.S. markets ticked higher in pre-market trading and oil prices retreated for the first time in a week, even as heavy fighting in the Middle East again threatened to slow the global flow of oil and gas. S&P 500 futures rose 0.2%, while futures for the Dow Jones Industrial Average climbed 0.4%. NASDAQ futures were up 0.1%. Even with these gains, all three indexes are on track to finish the week with losses. Oil prices fell for the first time in a week after shooting to $102 per barrel a day earlier. Brent crude, the international standard, was down $3.02 at $97.67. This is TSN News.
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1: Drones carrying explosives targeted a city in northern Iraq where U.S. forces are stationed, and sirens rang out in Bahrain. That came hours after the American military said it finished its 13th night of strikes against Iran. The Israeli military has shot and killed four Palestinians in the village of Tel in the northern West Bank, according to the Palestinian Health Ministry. This incident has raised tensions in the occupied territory after an Israeli settler was killed in a confrontation with local residents. U.S. President Donald Trump's latest set of tariff hikes has provoked heated objections from America's trading partners. The administration late Thursday announced extra tariffs of 10 to 12.5% on 60 countries. Tens of thousands of people in Spain and southern France have evacuated their homes while multiple wildfires rage out of control. 20,000 people in the central region of Madrid have been forced to evacuate. I'm Tristan Ryans. I want to thank you for listening to TSN News.
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10: Here's your KSST KRVA FM weather. High pressure is parked over central Texas, and that'll bring us a really warm and humid weekend. A few clouds today, mid-90s on the high, the heat index 100 to 105. We're in the upper 70s for the overnight hours, and a few clouds, and then sunny and hot Saturday and Sunday, about 100. I'm meteorologist Steve Hamilton on KSST and KRVA FM.
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3: The Southwestern Electric Power Company, SWEPCO, publicly committed on Thursday to not raising customers' electricity bills because of new AI data center construction. KETK Television reports SWEPCO's commitment comes as the power company signed on to the White House Ratepayer Protection Pledge, a five-part agreement that President Trump's administration has put together to try and diminish the threat that data centers could have on residents' power bills. SWEPCO provides power to much of East Texas, including Hopkins, Franklin, Raines, and Wood counties, and nearby Titus, Upshur, and Van Zandt counties. As a part of the agreement, SWEPCO and other power providers have committed to negotiating separate power prices for data centers in the areas they serve. Data center developers who've signed the pledge have committed to investing in the communities where they're building the data centers and making their own backup power facilities available when needed to help prevent blackouts. Governor Abbott and several other governors also pledged to implement the White House's five-part agreement at the state level. SWEPCO President and Chief Operating Officer Brett Madison said their signing of the pledge reflects SWEPCO's belief that growth should pay for growth without raising their customers' power bills, which is one of many concerns surrounding data center development.
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4: Cattle higher, cotton and grains lower. I'm Kerry Martin with a market update on the Texas Farm Bureau Radio Network. Cattle futures starting the day higher with August live cattle up 75 cents, 226.15. The October up 87, 222.25. Feeder cattle higher with August up $1.57, 345.35. September feeders up $1.77, trading at 341.62. Grain markets lower with September corn down 7, 457 a bushel. December corn down 6 1/4, 481 1/4. September Kansas City wheat dropping 26 1/2, 733 1/4. Cotton starting the day
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4: 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I'm Kerry Martin on the Texas Farm Bureau Radio Network.

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3: 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This has been an Ag Minute. I'm Kristen Yates, TSN News.
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1: TSN News. Good morning. I'm Steve Randall. Our top story. A newly released crime report shows that in Texas, it's a tale of two cities. Austin saw the nation's highest increase in homicides over the last 7 years.
2: No surprise. This goes back a couple of years when the city made the foolish decision to defund the police.
1: Bob Leonard, who heads Combined Law Enforcement Associations of Texas, says the bad guys know that they can get away with crime. Austin and Dallas were the only Texas cities to see a year-over-year increase in homicides. Every other large Texas city tracked in this report saw a decline. In other news, the FBI is looking for any more possible victims of an accused con man in North Texas.
3: Richard R. Garcia of Arlington is charged with wire fraud and aggravated identity theft. Prosecutors say he targeted people connected to churches and religious groups. He's accused of making false promises about investment returns for church-flipping real estate projects and agreements to host Christian music concerts. They say he also convinced people to make donations to his ventures that he then used in his fraud schemes. They're trying to find any more possible victims of the operation, either in Texas or in other parts of the country. Those victims could be eligible for restitution. Stephen Pickering, TSN News.
1: Well, the sweetheart tax break deal that Texas is giving data centers may soon be coming to an end. Governor Abbott called for their elimination, and now state lawmakers are set to take up the issue. Here's TSN's Chris Fox.
4: This lucrative data center tax break dates back to 2013. Then Governor Rick Perry signed House Bill 1223, offering 10 and 15 year sales tax exemptions to data center investments over $200 million. That cost Texas $14 million in 2014-2015, and it's projected to cost the state $3.3 billion in 2028-29. Next week, the state Senate Finance Committee is scheduled a hearing to come up with recommendations to ensure that Texas isn't losing money on this deal. In Austin, Chris Fox, TSN News.
1: Meanwhile, Governor Abbott is already winning one. He's put the kibosh on a planned data center in East Texas.
5: He's announced that Diode will not construct its proposed Henderson County facility near Cedar Creek Lake. Abbott says Diode themselves determined their project did not meet the standards he's recently implemented. These include a data center providing their own water and electricity and using noise reduction technology. Abbott says data centers who want to do business in Texas must meet the standard, and Diode did not. He added, quote, Diode did the right thing by withdrawing their project. If other developments refuse to meet these standards, they're expected to do the same. Kristen Yates, TSN News.
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1: President Trump's rolling out sweeping new tariffs of 10 to 12.5% on more than 80 countries. The move is meant to push those nations back to the negotiating table on trade. In Madison, Wisconsin, residents are demanding answers and accountability from police after an officer-involved shooting earlier this week that drew national attention. A Secret Service agent assigned to VP Vance is under investigation for allegedly leaking travel details. The agent has not been named but could face criminal charges. charges. In Mississippi, the Jackson County District Attorney speaking out for the first time about the death of 18-year-old Nolan Wells. Wells was last seen with friends over the 4th of July holiday near Horn Island. Authorities say his death appears to be an accidental drowning. Meanwhile, a slow-moving storm system is setting up multi-day flood threats all across the Carolinas. Charleston to Wilmington is already under a level 3. I'm Steve Randall, TSN News.
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11: Here's your KSST KRVA FM weather. High pressure is parked over central Texas, and that'll bring us a really warm and humid weekend. A few clouds today, mid-90s on the high, the heat index 100 to 105. We're in the upper 70s for the overnight hours, and a few clouds, and then sunny and hot Saturday and Sunday, about 100. I'm meteorologist Steve Hamilton on KSST and KRVA-FM.
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9: There have been some changes to the laws regarding telemedicine in veterinary practice. Hello, everyone. I'm veterinarian Dr. Bob Judd with Texas Vet News on the Texas Farm Bureau Radio Network. Telemedicine is new to veterinary medicine, and legally there are some changes to the law. Under Texas law, veterinarians cannot establish a valid client-patient relationship, or VCPR, solely by electronic means. More than a decade ago, a South Texas veterinarian challenged this law, and after the Texas State Board of Veterinary Medical Examiners disciplined him for providing clinical advice to pet owners via email without first conducting an in-person exam. About 2 years ago, the Federal Fifth Circuit Court of Appeals in New Orleans ruled in the veterinarian's favor, holding that the type of advice given was speech protected by the First Amendment of the U.S. Constitution. So it is legal for veterinarians to give animal owners advice without seeing the animal in person. However, a veterinarian can only give advice without physically examining the animal. And this is important because many companies are hiring veterinarians to give online advice for a fee. The problem is that although these veterinarians can give advice, they cannot prescribe medication without physically seeing the animal. As an animal owner, I do not feel that paying a fee to talk to a veterinarian online is going to be that beneficial for your animal. In human telemedicine, you can at least tell the doctor you have a sore throat, for an example. An animal can't tell you what is wrong and requires an exam by your veterinarian in almost all cases. Instead, I would recommend establishing a valid client-patient relationship with a local veterinarian and call them rather than an online veterinarian that can only give advice. Your animal would benefit more from advice from your local veterinarian who can examine your animal and prescribe medication. This is Texas Vet News. I'm Dr. Bob Judd on the Texas Farm Bureau Radio Network.
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10: 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Cattle futures trading sharply higher, with August live cattle up 210 at 227.50. The October up 212, trading at 223.50. Feeder cattle sharply higher, August up 445 at 348.22. September feeders up 507, trading at 344.92. Corn is lower, September corn down 6 3/4, 452 1/4. December corn down 6 3/4 at 480 3/4. September Kansas City wheat dropping 31 1/4. It's now trading at 728 1/2. Cotton is higher. New crop December up 100 points, 80.21 cents. September West Texas crude down 228, 89.91 a barrel. I'm Kerry Martin on the Texas Farm Bureau Radio Network. 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

0: as comfortable as Dad's favorite chair, and as welcome as an old friend. 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
2: For the past several months, residents of the Athens area have been protesting, petitioning, and working to make their voice heard against a proposed data center. On Wednesday, they won the battle after the developer announced it was no longer pursuing the project at Cedar Creek Lake. KETK Television reports Diode Ventures, the developer of the proposed data center, has backed out of its plan to build at that location, according to Henderson County Precinct 1 Commissioner Wendy Spivey. Spivey said that she appreciates Diode Ventures for taking the time to listen to the community's concerns. Today is a reminder that respectful civic engagement works, Spivey said. When neighbors come together, stay informed, and participate in the process, their voices can make a difference. In May, the Henderson County Commissioner's Court passed a resolution urging the governor and state representatives to prevent local officials from becoming powerless observers. Several town halls were held in the community of Toole for residents to raise their concerns, led by the volunteer-run Save Cedar Creek Lake Coalition. The advocacy group started a petition which gathered well over 3,000 signatures from residents asking local and state officials to take action against proposed data centers. Listen for news around the clock on KSST.
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12: It's only the midpoint of summer, and most of farm country has endured long stretches of very hot weather, with more on the way. Alfredo DiCostanzo, a beef systems extension educator for the University of Nebraska, says it's never too late to make changes to help livestock battle the heat.
13: The plan here is to be ready with shades, sprinklers, bedding. What management is trying to do is to increase the sensible heat loss, which is, if one can imagine, a molecule of air trapped on the surface of the air. That molecule must exchange the internal heat with the external conditions. So if externally we're looking at heat on heat, then there is no exchange of heat, and that heat remains in the animal.
12: Plus another aspect of heat management many farmers may not consider.
13: Flies, especially the barn fly, loads on these cattle and bites their legs, faces, and so we want those flies to leave them alone so they're not stomping, adding to activity and heating those cattle up.
12: This has been an Ag Minute. I'm Kristen Yates, TSN News.
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1: TSN News. Good morning. I'm Steve Randall. There may be hope for those who don't want to see a federal ban on hemp with THC set to go into effect soon. TSN's Chris Fox with the latest.
2: The Bipartisan Lawful Hemp Protection Act seeks to overturn current legislation that will ban consumable hemp products with THC starting in November. This new bill will change the definition of hemp to a maximum of 1% total THC, higher than the 0.03% in Texas. It also prohibits synthetic cannabinoids.
3: It would tax hemp products and use that money for enforcement. And that's another area where the state of Texas has completely dropped the ball.
2: Cannabis attorney Susan Hayes says this federal law would not prevent Texas from passing its own ban on THC.
3: So long as they allow shipments of hemp products to pass through the state.
2: In Austin, Chris Fox, TSN News.
1: In other news, Transportation Secretary Sean Duffy has announced Love Field will receive just shy of $24 million for improvements. The focus of the changes will be making travel out of Love Field more enjoyable for families. For example, passenger boarding bridges will be rebuilt to make it easier and safer for families with young kids to get on and off the airplane. The flooding and wet conditions in Texas are making it much harder to eradicate the New World screwworm fly infestation. Eric Lycom has that.
4: Texas Agriculture Commissioner Sid Miller tells News 4 that if things were drier, the screwworm would have more trouble breeding.
5: The moisture actually helps the screwworm. Those eggs fall out of the animal onto the ground. They have to burrow into the ground. So if it's moist, it's very easy, very helpful to the screwworm.
4: With that, Miller blasts the federal government for what he thinks is a tepid response to the crisis.
5: We're up to over 40 cases now. What we're doing is not working. USDA is failed, in my opinion.
4: Miller didn't say the new cases were linked to the floods, but he called on the U.S. to do more to stop the spread. Eric Lycom, TSN News.
1: The A's are moving to Las Vegas, and a former Mavs owner wants to go along for the ride.
6: Mark Cuban's Atlanta-based private equity firm Harbinger Sports Group has purchased an undisclosed minority stake in the A's, which currently play in a minor league ballpark in Sacramento. The A's have been seeking to raise about $550 million from investors to help build their $2 billion, 33,000-seat ballpark on Las Vegas Boulevard. It's scheduled to open for the 2028 baseball season. It's been no secret that Cuban has been trying to get into baseball ownership for a while. He previously tried to buy the Chicago Cubs and even the Texas Rangers. Austin York, TSN News.
1: And in the majors today, the Rangers and the Mariners square off at Globe Life Field, and the Astros are in Chicago taking on the White Sox. This is TSN News.
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1: Drones carrying explosives targeted a city in northern Iraq where U.S. forces were stationed, and sirens rang out in Bahrain. The activity unfolded just hours after the military said it finished its 13th night of strikes against Iran. Meanwhile, Colt Gray, the teen who killed two teachers and two students in Georgia's Appalachian High School in 2024, pled guilty this morning to all charges. President Trump has slapped new tariffs of 10 to 12.5% on more than 80 countries. White House says the move is meant to restart trade talks. A Secret Service agent for Vice President Vance is under investigation for leaking travel details and could face criminal charges. And in New Jersey, they just banned surveillance pricing. That's when stores charge you different prices based on your personal data and shopping history. Maryland and Connecticut already did the same for groceries, and New York passed a similar law. I'm Steve Randall, TSN News.
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11: Here's your KSST KRVA FM weather. High pressure is parked over central Texas, and that'll bring us a really warm and humid weekend. A few clouds today, mid-90s on the high, the heat index 100 to 105. We're in the upper 70s for the overnight hours and a few clouds, and then sunny and hot Saturday and Sunday, about 100. I'm meteorologist Steve Hamilton on KSST and KRVA-FM.
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9: 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Cattle futures trading higher with August live cattle up 235 at 227.75. The October up $1.85, 223.22. Feeder cattle strongly higher with August up 305, trading at 346.82. September feeders up 307, 342.92. Corn and wheat lower. September corn down 2 1/4, 461 3/4. December corn down 2 1/2 at 485 a bushel. Big drop on wheat with September Kansas City wheat down 24 1/4, 735 1/2. Cotton is lower on the new crop December, down 74 points, 80.47 cents. September West Texas crude down 406, 88.13 a barrel. I'm Kerry Martin on the Texas Farm Bureau Radio Network.
10: East Texas watermelons. 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For today's program, we go to Cass County in northeast Texas, where Larry Watson is standing by. He is a watermelon producer. Larry, tell us about the watermelon season. You have already started harvesting, and you have a roadside stand, so fill us in on how all that is standing right now.
11: We grow about two or three different varieties. We grow the old-timey Jubilee and have some yellow-meated Desert Kings and this yellow-meated Tender Sweet. But our mainstay is the Jubilees. It's an old-timey melon, and Jubilees, everybody likes them around here. I don't sell to a lot of people far off. It's mostly local people. Sometimes someone be passing through going to Oklahoma or going to Dallas. They really like my melons because they're used to my melons being good melons.
10: And you sell those at a roadside stand there in the county?
11: Yes, right on Highway 49 and 155 there in Avenger.
10: When people do purchase your melons, maybe you have repeat customers over the years. What's their feedback about your product?
11: They love them. I had a new customer the other day, and sometimes I'll cut a melon and let him taste them. He said I hadn't tasted a melon like that in years. He ended up buying two and gave me more money than what I charged. So he said, keep it. They're that good. So those type of people like to come back by, and all my customers are usually repeat customers. They want one for Saturday or Sunday.
10: What's your secret to having such tasty watermelons?
11: Our good, deep, sandy soil here. I've got the field here that's pure sand.
10: What about rainfall?
11: Everybody else got rain north and south of me, and I was worried about rain. Finally, we ended up about 5 3/10 inches, finally. But now when melons started getting ripe, you really don't want any rain because they'll lose their sweetness.
10: That is Larry Watson. He is a watermelon producer in northeast Texas. I'm Tom Nicoletti for Texas Farm Bureau Radio Network.
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2: A pilot is safe after a plane crash at Van Zandt County Regional Airport in nearby Wills Point Thursday. The plane was coming in for a landing around 12:56 p.m. when the pilot lost control and missed the runway, according to Wills Point Volunteer Fire Department Chief Ed Lipley. KLTV Television reports the pilot was not injured. Lipley added the plane remained upright in the crash but sustained damage, including to its propeller and elevator. A judge on Wednesday morning dismissed the charges against an East Texas man who was accused of cockfighting and had over 180 roosters and hens taken away from him. KYTX Television reports that last week Justin Blake Hart was arrested and charged with felony cockfighting following an investigation with the Van Zandt County Sheriff's Office and the SPCA of Texas. The roosters and hens were taken from his property near Grand Saline, but his family and supporters said the birds were being raised legally for breeding and poultry shows. Van Zandt County District Attorney Tonda Curry asked that the charges against Hart be dismissed due to a lack of evidence. Van Zandt County Precinct 1 Justice of the Peace Wade McMillan agreed to dismiss the charges and give custody of the birds back to Hart. The game fowl equipment that was taken from him will be returned as well.
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2: 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A pivotal series with the Seattle Mariners is on deck, and the winner takes first in the AL West. Details are coming up next.
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2: The Texas Rangers will host the Seattle Mariners for a three-game series this weekend, and the stakes are high as both are competing for first in the division. The Mariners trail Texas by just a half a game in the standings, with the Houston Astros just two games behind as well. Both the Rangers and Seattle are looking to bounce back after dropping their last series. For Texas, it was a pair of losses against the Chicago White Sox earlier this week. The pitching battle is set between Bryce Miller for the Mariners and Mackenzie Gore for the Rangers. Miller holds the edge at ERA with a 2.27, but Gore leads in mound experience with over 110 innings pitched. Texas leads the season series so far 4-2 with a series sweep back in April, but the Mariners took 2 of 3 later that month. First pitch between the Rangers and Mariners is set for 7:05 tonight with coverage on CW33. With your Texas Rangers report, I'm Jed Nelson.
5: I'm David Johnson with the Wall Street Update. A mixed day on Wall Street today. We're trying to salvage the week. Dow Jones Industrials Average is pacing for its third down week in a row. Of course, crude has been up three straight weeks, so that may be part of it. But right now, the Industrials Average is up 154 points while the NASDAQ's down 70. And that's the kind of day it's been. Modest gains in the Dow, modest losses in the NASDAQ, and the S&P average has kind of been going back and forth. One of the most intriguing things today is the price of oil. Now, the president was quoted as saying, we may be planning a massive attack bigger than ever before, and yet crude has been under pressure all day long. West Texas Intermediate is back below 90. The economic news, fairly friendly today. New home sales were a little bit stronger than expected. Admittedly, the data was gathered back in June when interest rates were low, but we'll take it as good news. And also, the manufacturing index and service sector were stronger.

0: 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It's a match made in heaven.
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0: News
1: to play for the 76ers. I'm Barbara Schwartz on the Texas State Network, TSN.

0: Jennifer Schwartz, and this is the Midday Report for Friday, July 24th. The sweetheart tax break deal Texas is giving data centers may soon be ending. Governor Abbott has called for their elimination, and now state lawmakers are set to take up the issue. We get more from Chris Fox.
1: This lucrative data center tax break dates back to 2013. Then Governor Rick Perry signed House Bill 1223, offering 10 and 15-year sales tax exemptions to data center investments over $200 million. That cost Texas $14 million in 2014-2015, and it's projected to cost the state $3.3 billion in 2028-29. Next week, the state Senate Finance Committee is scheduled a hearing to come up with recommendations to ensure that Texas isn't losing money on this deal. In Austin, Chris Fox, TSN News.
0: The flooding and wet conditions in Texas are making it much harder to eradicate the New World screwworm fly infestation. Here's Eric Lycum.
2: Texas Agriculture Commissioner Sid Miller tells News 4 that if things were drier, the screwworm would have more trouble breeding.
3: The moisture actually helps the screwworm. Those eggs fall out of the animal onto the ground. They have to burrow into the ground. So if it's moist, it's very easy, very helpful to the screwworm.
2: With that, Miller blasts the federal government for what he thinks is a tepid response to the crisis.
3: We're up to over 40 cases now. What we're doing is not working. USDA is failed, in my opinion.
2: Miller didn't say the new cases were linked to the floods, but he called on the U.S. to do more to stop the spread. Eric Lycum, TSN News.
0: Help may be on the way for Texas farmers who have trouble finding workers.
4: A proposed expansion of a federal farm labor program, which gives some undocumented workers a path to apply for temporary legal status, is gaining steam. Farmers say this would help with a worker crisis.
5: There is such a need for ag labor. We cannot find those jobs in country.
4: Laramie Adams with the Texas Farm Bureau pushed back on claims this is akin to mass amnesty. Workers could apply for visas if they've already been doing agricultural work in the U.S., and it would waive certain immigration violations if they qualify. A number of Texas Republicans back it, including Congressman Mike McCall and Monica De La Cruz. In San Antonio, Michael Board, TSN News.
0: Texas changing what's taught in public schools with a focus on great works of literature and the foundations of Western thought. So now there's a push to allow for an alternative to the SAT to better reflect what kids are learning.
6: Content matters. What we put in front of students matters.
0: And Jeremy Tate with the Classic Learning Test lobbying the state to allow their exams to be used by colleges for admission. Growing number of GOP-led states, including Florida, have signed on. There's a new report, a crime report, that shows that in Texas, it's a tale of two cities. Austin saw the nation's highest increase in murders over the last 7 years.
7: No surprise. This goes back a couple of years when the city made the foolish decision to defund the police.
0: Bob Leonard heads the Combined Law Enforcement Association of Texas. As the bad guys know, they can get away with crime. Austin and Dallas, the only Texas cities to see a year-over-year increase in homicides. Every other large Texas city tracked in the report saw a decline. Some restaurants nationwide seeing a drop in customers given the ongoing Cyclospora outbreak. The story ahead. This is TSN News.
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0: Some restaurants nationwide have seen a drop in customers given the ongoing Cyclospora outbreak.
11: Those cases are linked to bad lettuce, and the first restaurant to get caught up in it was Taco Bell. But now other restaurants nationwide have taken a hit in customers. Dr. Emily Williams-Knight is president and CEO of the Texas Restaurant Association and says so far Texas has not been hit nearly as hard as other states.
12: As long as the restaurants are following and doing all the things they do every day to keep people safe, and then the suppliers and the government are getting into where this food supply came from, this too will run its course.
11: She says safety protocols have long been in place to keep outbreaks very limited. She says for most consumers, the biggest risk may be that bag of lettuce in your fridge rather than going out to eat. Eric Bushman, TSN News.
0: FBI agents in Dallas conducting a nationwide search for more victims of an accused con artist.
13: 53-year-old Richard Reynaldo Garcia of Arlington was indicted earlier this month on federal criminal charges. Prosecutors say he controlled bank accounts and church-related names and got victims to give him money. He's accused of making false promises about promoting Christian music concerts or being involved in church-related real estate improvement projects. Prosecutors say he actually used the money he got for his own personal expenses. Over 50 victims across the U.S. and other countries have already been identified, and the Dallas office of the FBI is putting out a public appeal for any other potential victims to come forward. Stephen Pickering, TSN News.
0: Brings home warning customers stay alert following a cyber attack targeting a North Texas security company.
12: The company based in Farmers Branch says hackers gained unauthorized access to part of its IT systems and are now threatening to release information taken during the breach. Company officials say they are now working with cybersecurity experts to determine the scope of the attack. Brings Home says its alarm monitoring services remain fully operational and say there is no indication as of now that home security products or customer personal information were impacted. Customers are being urged to watch for suspicious emails, text messages, and phone calls requesting personal information, as officials say they will never ask customers to provide sensitive information through unsolicited messages. Emily Capatillo, TSN News.
0: Mark Cuban out of the pro basketball business. Now he's trying his hand at baseball.
14: The former Mavs owner has bought a minority stake in the Athletics in anticipation of their move to Vegas in 2028. Cuban's Atlanta-based private equity firm Harbinger Sports Group purchased an undisclosed minority stake in the A's, which currently play in a minor league ballpark in Sacramento. The A's have been seeking to raise up to $550 million from investors to help in building their $2 billion ballpark on Las Vegas Boulevard. Cuban had been trying to get into baseball ownership for some time, with previous attempts to buy the Chicago Cubs and the Rangers being rejected. Austin York, TSN News.
0: And now it's sports time.
15: With your Nooncast, I'm Dylan Moore. SEC Media Day occurred yesterday, and many eyes were on the Texas Longhorns. The expectations are higher than ever as the team looks to rebound from last season when they missed the playoffs. Longhorns head coach Steve Sarkisian spoke on the team's expectations.
16: But the expectations are always high within our organization. They're higher than you would imagine. They're higher than they are on the outside world. And now more than ever, external factors don't motivate us. It's what we're doing internally. And we've got a very hungry football team. We've got a team that competed their tails off a year ago and fell short of making the college football playoff. After the previous 2 years being in the semifinals and knocking on the door to play for a national title with the ball inside the 10-yard line. So those external factors, whether it's a comment or a tweet or a podcast by a pundit, that's not going to motivate us. What motivates us is what we do every single day. And I'm proud of the leadership on our team for buying into that idea.
15: The Longhorns open their season in just over a month against Texas State on September 5th. After being swept by the Baltimore Orioles to start the second half of the season, the Astros responded with a sweep of their own, winning three straight games against the Miami Marlins. Astros manager Joe Espada spoke earlier this week on the team's response after dropping the first three games.
17: You get swept, you sweep somebody back, right? That's a good bounce win. That was good stuff, man. Bounced back very well against a good Marlins team. Beat one of the best pitchers in the game. I think our players, our team, reacted very well after the way we play against Baltimore. We need more of that. Those guys, they want it. We're fighting. We're grinding. That was really encouraging to see how we play.
15: The team is back in action tonight to take on the White Sox. It's Spencer Arrighetti taking the hill, posting a 7-5 record with a 4.34 ERA, and he will duel Davis Martin, who holds a 9-5 record and a 3.31 ERA. First pitch tonight is scheduled for 6:40. With your Nooncast, I'm Dylan Moore.
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0: Threatening a major attack on Iran as fighting escalates. There are reports today of multiple explosions near a military base hosting U.S. troops. President Trump has issued another round of tariffs, which have now taken effect. They come as the U.S. Supreme Court struck down his prior approach to imposing differing percentage of tariffs on imports from abroad. Consumers already feeling pinched since the war started with Iran. Many feel more pain after oil exports push past $100 a barrel. China says it's adding 14 European entities to an export control list in retaliation for the EU penalizing 14 Chinese enterprises as part of its latest round of sanctions against Russia. New Jersey, the latest state to ban what is known as surveillance pricing, where companies set different prices based on a shopper's personal information and shopping history. Connecticut, Maryland, New York have similar bans in effect. And after weeks of speculation, NBA superstar LeBron James says he's going to Philadelphia to play for the 76ers.
21: The Perryman Report on TSN. Texas added 43,000 jobs in June, a solid bounce. The state has gained about 178,000 jobs over the past year. Dr. Ray Perryman says construction added 5,000, manufacturing grew modestly, and while energy and AI are helping, services are still driving most of the momentum.
22: So there was a lot to like about this report. The unemployment rate did tick up to 4.4%. That's more a reflection of labor force characteristics in the household survey than any of the underlying employments at the firm level. So I regard this as a good, solid report. The strong performance across the state in terms of various geographic regions, sectors was diverse, particularly among the service-oriented sectors. Solid growth in some of the goods-producing sectors of 43,000 jobs in a month. That bodes well for the overall economy. We'll have to see how the momentum sustains, but at this point in time, we've seen a very positive report that gives us some encouraging news about the Texas job situation. For the Texas State Network, I'm Ray Perry.
0: A bit of a mixed bag on Wall Street. The Dow up 104, 51,816. But the NASDAQ down 163 points, 24,974. The S&P 500 up 3, 7411. A recap of our top story just ahead. This is TSN News.
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0: Let's recap our top story. Our data center is getting too many tax breaks. Governor Abbott has called for them to be eliminated next week. The state legislature holds hearings. The law creating the tax breaks goes back to 2013. Then Governor Perry.
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25: 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These are some of the worst liners we've ever gotten. We'll call them back and see if we can get our money back. Time now for obituary news and funeral notices, brought to you as a public service to our listeners and by West Oaks Funeral Home, a name you can trust. In obituary news, Michael Dean Little, born February 7, 57, passed away July 18th at the age of 69. A graveside service will be held Tuesday, July 28th at 10 a.m. in Bethel Cemetery, Scroggins, Texas. Memorial service for Melvin John Moltini, age 84 of Sulphur Bluff, will be held at a later date in his hometown of King City, California. Melvin passed away at his home Friday, July 17th. He was born September 4th, 41 in Salinas, California to Santino Ricardo and Louise Mary Moltini. After graduating from King City High School, he served in the U.S. Navy from 62 to 66. Melvin then married Imelda Vicky Moltini on January 10th, 69 in Brownsville, Texas. He worked as an equipment operator for Clark Trucking. He was a proud member of the St. James Catholic Church, Sulphur Springs, survived by his wife, daughters Julie and husband Ed of Vandergrift, Pennsylvania, Gina Rain and husband Fred of Sulphur Bluff, Texas, a son Aldo and wife Julie of Sulphur Bluff, and many, many grandchildren. Peggy Ann Nicholson of Sulphur Springs passed away July 16th. Arrangements are pending. Peggy Ann passed away at the age of 67. When you experience the loss of a loved one, you need a friend and a name you can trust. 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
6: KSST has been reporting the news for Sulphur Springs and Hopkins County since 1947. We couldn't look to the future without remembering our past. These are the History and Heritage Files as compiled and presented by Bill Bradford. prior to 2014.
7: These are the history and heritage files for the 24th day of July. On this day in 1954, weatherman Ralph Hill recorded the highest temperature he ever recorded in his quarter of a century of keeping weather records, 111 degrees. It was the 19th day of 100 or higher temperatures and no rain. Sulphur Springs semi-pro Eagles got out in that heat, lost to Dangerfield 6-4. Billy Pickett pitched for Sulphur Springs. It was day in 55, Sulphur Springs in the middle of a year-long drought. Less than 14 inches of rain had fallen, and that was nearly a foot below normal. The temperature got up to 103. But in 74, we had plenty of water. The new lake Sulphur Springs had filled, and KSST was warning folks not to get too close to it, the new lake. The shoreline was swarming with unhappy, displaced water moccasin snakes. Rex Highfield headed a group that killed 24 late one afternoon. And it was a hot week back in 1975, especially in the old unair-conditioned Hopkins County Jail, where the prisoners held a food strike, demanded fans, reading material, and a TV set from Sheriff Popeye Jones. That same day, Popeye named Junior Tittle as his criminal investigator. And on this week in 1981, Tittle was sheriff. Junior was, and jail standards people were giving Junior a hard time because they said his old jail was only good for 13 prisoners, and that's how many he had in it. And Junior said, when the temperature hits 100, look out, you're going to need more room.
8: People get mad at one another?
9: Yes, in hot weather.
8: Yeah.
9: Then it cools down in winter.
8: Yeah.
9: That's when we have cars to have some burgers in the wintertime.
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6: 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Whoa, looky here. It's the inaugural Wildcats Back to School Bash. 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It's all happening Saturday, August 15th at Buford Park here in Sulphur Springs. They're going to have the inflatables, dunk tank, mini golf, food trucks, there you go, multiple vendors. $50 wristband gets you in for all the unlimited activities. They're going to be kicking off the school year in the Wildcat way. Get ready for the Hopkins County Annual Back to School Fair with Petting Zoo this year, including community sort for all those kids going back to school this fall. It's going to happen Thursday, August 6th from 4 p.m. to 6 p.m. It's over at The Rock. You know where that's at, 115 Putman Street here in Sulphur Springs. There's going to be essential school supplies, helping those students start the year fully equipped. On-site assistance and information from regional service organizations, and lots of fun activities for all ages. And that Roadrunner Ranch with the 3R Petting Zoo, mercy me, that's worth going to right there. Word around the campfire is there's going to be a Texas Longhorn Highland-style cow at that petting zoo, mercy me. It's all going down August 6th. Here's a fun date for you. The first day of school for the Sulphur Springs ISD is August 20th. Family movie night on the square this Friday is How to Train Your Dragon. It looks like it's the live-action one, which, in my opinion, is not as good as the original one, but it doesn't matter. It's a free movie. The kids will be there. They'll enjoy it Friday night right at dark time. Coming up, look out, it's the Shrek musical. That's right. It's happening July 31st and going all the way through August 2nd.
8: 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It's all happening at the Sulphur Springs ISD Auditorium. That's on 1200 Houston Street. 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
0: Midwest Poultry Services, an egg producer here in Texas, is recalling almost 1.6 million dozen fresh eggs because they have the potential to be contaminated with salmonella. Brookshire grocery stores are involved in this recall, as the Brookshire branded eggs of all sizes and quantities are included in this recall. All of the eggs affected will have a sell-by date between July 20th and August 17th. They also have a little date code on the package called a Julian date. That number will be between 157 to 184. The list of affected products released by the United States Food and Drug Administration included about every packaging variation of the Brookshire's branded eggs: large 12-egg package, large 18, jumbo 12-egg, extra large 18, even the larger 36 and 60-egg packages. The Kroger grocery store chain also affected by this recall. You'll need to check the dates of your Brookshire's branded eggs, and if you find you have these products, you're urged to return them to the place of purchase for a full refund. You can find more information on my website at kssdradio.com. Just look for the story, Eggs Recalled by Texas Producer.
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0: A data center developer is now pulled out of a planned project near Cedar Creek Lake in Henderson County. That's just west of Tyler. A developer named Diode Ventures officially withdrawing their proposal to build a massive high-density data center as local grassroots opposition reached a boiling point, and Governor Greg Abbott issued explicit new requirements for the data centers operating within the state. An online community petition launched by local advocates quickly gained nearly 4,000 signatures. The intense pushback delivered swift regulatory friction for the project. Back in May, the West Cedar Creek Municipal Utility District voted to temporarily suspend high-intensity water commitments through 2027 to protect local water security. Then back in June, Governor Abbott issued a directive that would mandate data center projects pay 100% of their power infrastructure costs, as well as utilizing closed-loop, water-efficient cooling systems. After the project was withdrawn, Governor Abbott said, "Data centers that want to do business in Texas must meet a clear standard," and Diode Ventures did the right thing by withdrawing their project. It appears some of these projects are now feeling the heat, not only at the state level, but from their local communities.
3: The Southwestern Electric Power Company, SWEPCO, publicly committed on Thursday to not raising customers' electricity bills because of new AI data center construction. KETK Television reports SWEPCO's commitment comes as the power company signed on to the White House Ratepayer Protection Pledge, a five-part agreement that President Trump's administration has put together to try and diminish the threat that data centers could have on residents' power bills. SWEPCO provides power to much of East Texas, including Hopkins, Franklin, Raines, and Wood counties, and nearby Titus, Upshur, and Van Zandt counties. As a part of the agreement, SWEPCO and other power providers have committed to negotiating separate power prices for data centers in the areas they serve. data center developers who've signed the pledge have committed to investing in the communities where they're building the data centers and making their own backup power facilities available

0: when needed to help prevent blackouts. Governor Abbott and several other governors also pledged to implement the White House's five-part agreement at the state level. SWEPCO President and Chief Operating Officer Brett Madison said their signing of the pledge reflects SWEPCO's belief that growth should pay for growth without raising their customers' power bills, which is one of many concerns surrounding data center development. A pilot is safe after a plane crash at Van Zandt County Regional Airport in nearby Wills Point Thursday. The plane was coming in for a landing around 12:56 p.m. when the pilot lost control and missed the runway, according to Wills Point Volunteer Fire Department Chief Ed Lipley. KLTV Television reports the pilot was not injured. Lipley added the plane remained upright in the crash but sustained damage, including to its propeller and elevator. A judge on Wednesday morning dismissed the charges against an East Texas man who was accused of cockfighting and had over 180 roosters and hens taken away from him. KYTX Television reports that last week, Justin Blake Hart was arrested and charged with felony cockfighting following an investigation with the Van Zandt County Sheriff's Office and the SPCA of Texas. The roosters and hens were taken from his property near Grand Saline, but his family and supporters said the birds were being raised legally for breeding and poultry shows. Van Zandt County District Attorney Tonda Curry asked that the charges against Hart be dismissed due to a lack of evidence. Van Zandt County Precinct 1 Justice of the Peace Wade McMillan agreed to dismiss the charges and give custody of the birds back to Hart. The game fowl equipment that was taken from him will be returned as well. The Texas Rangers and the Seattle Mariners meet in a crucial four-game series starting Friday night at Globe Life Field. The Rangers lead the American League West over the Mariners by a half game. With the trade deadline coming up on August 3rd, Rangers general manager Chris Young was asked if the Rangers will be making moves.
1: What I would say is that I do feel a responsibility to our players and our fans that when we have a chance to win, that we're doing the best we can to give our people a winning team. And so I do take pride in that, and that does govern some of our decision making. I don't want to be irresponsible with that, certainly. Right. I don't want to ignore probabilities in terms of making the playoffs, but I do feel like when you've got a chance to win, that's what this game is about, and our players, when they've earned that chance, we should try to support them with it. So that's why I think these next couple weeks are really big for us. We've got a tough part of the schedule here. If we get through that, we've come out of it in a good spot with the American League wide open. I really believe the talent of this team is on paper as good as anybody, but I don't think we have played our best baseball yet this season, and my hope is that it's still ahead of us. And if it is, then we're going to have a fun second half here.
0: Friday night's game starts at 7 and will be heard on KSST. KSST Sports. At the Southeastern Conference Football Media Day on Thursday, Texas Longhorns head coach Steve Sarkisian said the Longhorns are not affected by outside expectations.
2: The expectations are high outside of our building. I know everybody wants to say what percentage we are to make the playoffs or what percentage it is for us to, win a conference championship or make the CFP or be a national champion. But the expectations are always high within our organization. They're higher than you would imagine. They're higher than they are on the outside world. And now more than ever, external factors don't motivate us. It's what we're doing internally. And we've got a very hungry football team. We've got a team that competed their tails off a year ago and fell short of making the college football playoff after the previous 2 years being in the semifinals and knocking on the door to play for a national title with the ball inside the 10-yard line. So those external factors, whether it's a comment or a tweet or a podcast, that's not going to motivate us. What motivates us is what we do every single day, and I'm proud of the leadership on our team for buying into that idea.
0: The Longhorns and the Georgia Bulldogs are considered the favorites in the SEC. Georgia is number one in the Associated Press preseason national rankings, and Texas is fourth. In the coming days, we'll hear from Texas A&M head coach Mike Elko. KSST Sports.
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1: Take a look at today's weather. A cloudy day when I got up this morning, and well, that's keeping the temperature a little lower today. The high temperature, only 93 degrees. Winds will stay out of the south, 10 to 15 miles per hour. Our overnight low, reaching only 79 degrees. It'll be a hot weekend, 97 degrees the high on Saturday, 99 on Sunday. Winds out of the south-southwest each day, 10 to 15 miles per hour. Overnight low each night in the upper 70s, and then we'll start the week off with triple digits again. Monday's forecast, 100 degrees, and it'll be a hot one next week with each day above the 100-degree mark all the way into the following weekend. No real rain chance this weekend or all next week, as a matter of fact, as we round out the month of July with typical hot, dry July weather. 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
3: It's another Ag News update. Ethanol, equipment, trade, livestock health, and rural infrastructure shaping our outlook. 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
5: We've been working with dogs and cats for 3 years. We're the only company in the United States that clones dogs and the only company in the world that clones cats. And we've also been cloning horses and livestock for about 15 years. So I think this will be here to stay, and I think as we get better and better at it, the costs will come down and people will be more and more interested in it.
4: There's more information at avma.org.
3: U.S. ethanol production fell 4.8% last week to 1.04 million barrels per day. It's the lowest level since early May, while stocks rose and exports dropped to a 13-week low. Slower output could limit near-term corn demand. Tractor sales, they also weakened in June, falling 18.4% from a year earlier, although combine sales improved slightly. Now in Washington, Senate Farm Bill draft keeps conservation, animal health, and export development priorities, but leaves major livestock policy disputes unresolved. USDA also reviewing new tools to fight new world screwworm. That includes more efficient sterile insect systems that release only males. Global farm trade talks remain stalled at the World Trade Organization and increasing reliance on regional and bilateral agreements. Poultry growers facing another rule challenge as expanding data centers increase competition for electricity, water, and natural gas. And better digital networks could improve farm management, but higher utility demand could raise production costs. It's another Ag News update.
6: 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Agriculture Today.
7: The Farm Bill is always a very interesting sort of, you know, agreement, an interesting coalition that historically has been very bipartisan between the folks who produce the food and the folks who need different or better access to the food.
3: Sigrid Johannes is with the National Cattlemen's Beef Association.
7: So you've got 20% in the bill that really focuses on production agriculture, and you've got about 80% of the bill that focuses on nutrition programs. And it's typically a bright spot in an otherwise pretty gridlocked or unproductive Congress, because it matters to everybody. Everybody has to eat every single day. Everybody needs fuel and fiber. Everybody is being touched by agriculture every single day in this country, even if they're one of the 98% of Americans who don't work in production agriculture. But the Farm Bill has taken a very interesting path here. As you mentioned, we're about 3 years behind schedule now. And as you mentioned, Tony, we do have one version that has passed the House with bipartisan support that sailed through that chamber in late April. And NCBA was really happy with that version of the bill. To be honest, we got everything in there that we needed, and we got nothing that we don't. And that's exactly where we wanted to land. Now, on the Senate side, as of a couple weeks ago, we're in a very different environment. The Senate, Chairman John Bozeman from Arkansas on the Senate Agriculture Committee, he's decided not to take up the House bill. They want to do their own. So if this goes according to plan, the Senate would pass their version, and then they would have to go to a conference process to reconcile the House version and the Senate version and come up

0: with a final product that could go to the president's desk. But before they get there, we're at the baby steps part of this, because the Senate just put out their draft text. It's not even the sort of final yet, but they put out draft bill text a couple weeks ago. And, you know, I got to say, Tony, I think the fundamentals in there are great. There's a lot in there that, again, just hits basics on some of those risk management, conservation programs, animal health, the basics that we in the cattle sector look to a farm bill process for. They didn't take a whole lot of risks, though, with that draft. They took a pass on all of the things that could be controversial. They didn't weigh in on Prop 12. For what it's worth, on the crop side, they also didn't touch on year-round D15 access. They really were pretty scrupulous to avoid anything that might be thorny or difficult. And that's certainly one path, right? That's a choice you could make. But the result is that there's not a whole lot of things in that bill that are moving the needle in a big or unexpected way. And what has also sort of reared its head in the Senate process is that you've got this new group out, AMPA, which is being backed by a whole bunch of animal activist folks, Wayne Pacelli chief among them, that is dumping tens of millions of dollars into Senate races right now across the country to discourage them, folks on committee, from supporting that Prop 12 fix. The Prop 12 fix is not included in the draft text of this Senate bill. What could happen is getting it added as an amendment. But we've seen a ton of pressure, like I said, from this activist group over the last couple weeks to discourage folks, to the point even that you saw Senator Roger Marshall from Kansas just up and give up, for lack of a better phrase, and decide to flip on that and not support the Prop 12 fix anymore, even though Kansas Farm Bureau, Kansas Livestock Association, everybody else was urging him the opposite. And so even though we're happy with the draft as it stands now, I think we've got some pretty serious questions about where it goes from here. The path there is far from safe and far from certain, as far as we're concerned, when you've got farm state Republicans on the committee, like Roger Marshall, who decide to, you know, side with activist money over the producers in their own state. That doesn't bode well for getting this across the finish line.
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1: TSN News, I'm Tristan Ryans. The flooding and wet conditions in Texas are making it much harder to eradicate the New World screwworm fly infestation. Eric Lycum has the latest.
2: Texas Agriculture Commissioner Sid Miller tells News 4 that if things were drier, the screwworm would have more trouble breeding.
3: The moisture actually helps the screwworm. Those eggs fall out of the animal onto the ground. They have to burrow into the ground. So if it's moist, it's very easy, very helpful to the screwworm.
2: With that, Miller blasts the federal government for what he thinks is a tepid response to the crisis.
3: We're up to over 40 cases now. What we're doing is not working. USDA is failed, in my opinion.
2: Miller didn't say the new cases were linked to the floods, but he called on the U.S. to do more to stop the spread. Eric Lycum, TSN News.
1: A proposed expansion of a federal farm labor program, which gives some illegal immigrants a path to apply for temporary legal status, is gaining steam. Texas farmers say this is vital for the agriculture industry.
4: We're continuing to stare at an ag labor crisis across the country.
1: Laramie Adams with the Texas Farm Bureau pushed back on claims this is akin to mass amnesty. Workers could apply for visas if they had already been doing agricultural work in the U.S., and it would waive certain immigration violations if they qualify. A number of Texas Republicans back it, including Congressman Mike McCall and Monica De La Cruz. And a newly released crime report showed that in Texas, it's a tale of two cities. Austin saw the nation's highest increase in homicides over the last 7 years.
5: No surprise. This goes back a couple of years when the city made the foolish decision to defund the police.
1: Bob Leonard, who heads Combined Law Enforcement Associations of Texas, says the bad guys know they can get away with crime. Austin and Dallas were the only Texas cities to see a year-over-year increase in homicides. Every other large Texas city tracked in this report saw a decline. And Lovefield and DFW received some very good news.
6: Transportation Secretary Sean Duffy announced today that the FAA has invested nearly $24 million into Lovefield to improve the travel experience for families. The funds will be used to rebuild passenger boarding bridges so families with small children can easily get on and off the plane safely. FAA Administrator Brian Bedford said his team is working quickly to ensure airports nationwide can implement the same changes Lovefield will now be able to make. Michael Golnick, TSN News.
1: The FBI is looking for any more victims of an accused con man they say scammed people out of more than $3 million. 53-year-old Richard Garcia was indicted earlier this month on federal charges. Prosecutors say he got people to give him money for church-related real estate projects and to promote Christian music concerts. They say he actually used that money for his own personal expenses. They believe more victims are out there, and they're asking anyone who dealt with him to contact their office in Dallas. Headlines next. This is TSN News.
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1: Drones carrying explosives targeted a city in northern Iraq where U.S. forces are stationed, and sirens rang out in Bahrain. The activity unfolded today, or hours after the military said it finished its 13th night of strikes against Iran. The U.S. President Donald Trump's latest set of tariffs have provoked heated objections from America's trading partners. The administration late last night announced tariffs of 10% to 12.5% on 60 countries. Trump says they failed to adequately enforce a ban on goods made with forced labor. Stocks are rising on Wall Street and oil prices are falling for the first time in a week, even as heavy fighting in the Middle East again threatened to slow the global flow of oil. And large forest fires are burning out of control in southwestern France and central Spain, prompting authorities to evacuate an estimated 87,000 people. I'm Tristan Ryans. I want to thank you for listening to TSN News.
0: for Good Time Oldies in a moment, but now, time for a KSST weather update. 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
8: Here's your KSST KRVA FM weather. High pressure is parked over central Texas, and that'll bring us a really warm and humid weekend. A few clouds today, mid-90s on the high, the heat index 100 to 105. We're in the upper 70s for the overnight hours and a few clouds, and then sunny and hot Saturday and Sunday, about 100. I'm meteorologist Steve Hamilton on KSST and KRVA FM.
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5: Cattle higher, cotton and grains lower. I'm Kerry Martin with a market update on the Texas Farm Bureau Radio Network. Cattle futures trading slightly higher as we wrap up trading for the day. August live cattle up $1.45 at $226.85. The October up 95 cents, $222.32. Feeder cattle higher with August up 77 cents, $344.55. September feeders up $1.02, $340.87. Corn lower with September down 2 1/4, 461 3/4. December corn down 2 1/4, 485 1/4. September Kansas City wheat down 18 cents, trading at 741 3/4. Cotton lower with new crop December down 103 points, 80.18 cents. September West Texas crude down 314, 89.05 a barrel. I'm Kerry Martin on the Texas Farm Bureau Radio Network.
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10: Rafael Bulascashi is a market intelligence analyst with StoneX in Brazil.
11: India adds another layer to this discussion, and it's not a very consensuous view of the Indian cotton balance. The USDA expects Indian demand to weigh on the aggregate Asian import flow, given resilient stocks and higher production. But our reading is kind of different. India's stock-to-use ratio is projected to fall to 36.8% in 26-27, nearly a 5 percentage points below the previous cycle. And this shows that domestic consumption remains strong despite higher beginning stocks. The country has also zeroed tariffs on cotton imports through October 31 to secure supply for local mills. There is room, in my view, for upward revisions to Indian import demand, a factor that could and maybe it will reshape cotton balance sheet expectations among the world's biggest players on the cotton market. And this gains force, especially in a context where climate-related stress has been prevalent in the country's crop this year, 2026.
10: It's Growing Cotton.
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0: There are 1,440 minutes in a day. Plenty of time to squeeze in some great music. And don't worry, we've got you covered.
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2: The Texas Rangers and the Seattle Mariners meet in a crucial four-game series starting Friday night at Globe Life Field. The Rangers lead the American League West over the Mariners by a half game. With the trade deadline coming up on August 3rd, Rangers general manager Chris Young was asked if the Rangers will be making moves.
3: What I would say is that I do feel a responsibility to our players and our fans that when we have a chance to win, that we're doing the best we can to give our people a winning team. And so I do take pride in that, and that does govern some of our decision making. I don't want to be irresponsible with that, certainly. Right. I don't want to ignore probabilities in terms of making the playoffs, but I do feel like when you've got a chance to win, that's what this game is about. And our players, when they've earned that chance, we should try to support them with it. So that's why I think these next couple weeks are really big for us. We've got a tough part of the schedule here. If we get through that, we've come out of it in a good spot with the American League wide open. I really believe the talent of this team is on paper as good as anybody, but I don't think we have played our best baseball yet this season, and my hope is that it's still ahead of us. And if it is, then we're going to have a fun second half here.
2: 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KSST Sports.
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5: 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Federal health officials continue to link a 5-state cluster to iceberg lettuce supplied by Taylor Farms, despite the FDA withdrawing a positive lab result as a false positive. 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

0: people know, there's only one station that's the true voice of Hopkins County, Texas. 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
1: TSN News, I'm Barbara Schwartz. The Justice Department today announcing 11 indictments in the deaths of 7 migrants who died from extreme heat. They were closed in a cargo train container in May, found in Laredo. U.S. Attorney for the Western District of Texas, Justin Simmons, says an investigation found 6 bodies when the train arrived in Laredo were connected with another body found in San Antonio.
2: This alien smuggling organization that facilitated the movement of these individuals opened the train car doors. There was one individual inside that then fell out of the car. They left that individual for dead there by the tracks in San Antonio.
1: He says each of them paid between $1,500 to $10,000 just to die in the heat. 2 defendants still at large. They could all face life in prison if convicted. Governor Abbott's call for tougher regulations over data centers to shield Texans from rising costs has been answered by the Public Utility Commission in ERCOT. Chris Fox has the new requirements.
3: Back in June, Governor Abbott didn't mince words in telling the Public Utility Commission and ERCOT what he wanted.
4: We got to protect the grid by requiring data centers to bring their own power, reuse their own water, and lower the cost of electricity.
3: And now they've followed through, requiring data centers to pay for transmission infrastructure and contribute towards reducing residential electric bills. It also includes directives for the state legislature. The changes are being accepted by the industry, according to Dan DiOrio. He's with the Data Center Coalition.
5: Remember, companies are already implementing many of the practices that the governor outlined.
3: Abbott with a statement saying these actions keep our electric bills affordable and protect the water our communities need. In Austin, Chris Fox, TSN News.
1: Help may be coming for Texas farmers who have trouble finding workers.
6: A proposed expansion of a federal farm labor program, which gives some undocumented workers a path to apply for temporary legal status, is gaining steam. Farmers say this would help with a worker crisis.
7: There is such a need for ag labor. We cannot find those jobs in country.
6: Laramie Adams with the Texas Farm Bureau pushed back on claims this is akin to mass amnesty. Workers could apply for visas if they've already been doing agricultural work in the U.S., and it would waive certain immigration violations if they qualify. A number of Texas Republicans back it, including Congressman Mike McCall and Monica De La Cruz. In San Antonio, Michael Board, TSN News.
1: Flooding and wet conditions in Texas making it harder to eradicate the New World screw worm. And Texas Ag Commissioner Sid Miller says if things were drier, it would have more trouble breeding. The FBI looking for more victims of an accused con man. They say scam people out of more than $3 million. 53-year-old Richard Garcia indicted earlier this month. Prosecutors say he got people to give him money for church-related real estate projects and to promote Christian music concerts. And he actually used the money for his own personal expenses. This is TSN News.
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1: The United States and Iran have traded military strikes for a 13th straight day. The Trump administration imposing new tariffs on dozens of countries comes after the global 10% tariffs expired overnight. A ban on law enforcement wearing face coverings while on duty has led the Trump administration to sue the city of Milwaukee. Exceptions exist for undercover operations, cold weather, and officers that need to wear special gear. Violations carry fines of up to $10,000. The White House House Correspondenton returns tonight with stepped-up security in a new location after a gunman crashed the last one in April. Large forest fires are burning out of control in southwestern France, central Spain, prompting authorities to evacuate some 87,000 people. And after weeks of speculation, NBA superstar LeBron James says he's going to Philadelphia to play for the 76ers. I'm Barbara Schwartz on the Texas State Network TSN.
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10: Here's your KSST KRVA FM weather. High pressure is parked over central Texas, and that'll bring us a really warm and humid weekend. A few clouds today, mid-90s on the high, the heat index 100 to 105. We're in the upper 70s for the overnight hours, and a few clouds, and then sunny and hot Saturday and Sunday, about 100. I'm meteorologist Steve Hamilton on KSST and KRVA-FM.
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2: The Texas power grid is bracing for a critical stretch this week as a combination of relentless triple-digit temperatures and a developing tropical system in the Gulf threatens to push electricity demand to near-record levels. ERCOT reports that the grid is currently operating under normal parameters. Texas is currently experiencing one of the hottest periods of the summer. ERCOT's summer 2026 forecast warned that peak demand could reach between 90,500 megawatts and 98,000 megawatts, a significant jump from the all-time record of 85,508 megawatts set in August of 2023. A continued influx of new residents is increasing residential cooling needs. Rapid development of high-energy demand sectors, including AI data centers and cryptocurrency mining operations, is placing unprecedented strain on the grid. Meteorologists are tracking an area of low pressure in the eastern Gulf. While the system is projected to impact land, the resulting atmospheric instability and cloud cover could lead to erratic performance from Texas' energy fleet, complicating grid balancing efforts for ERCOT operators. ERCOT maintains the grid is well-positioned to withstand the current heat wave. Utility providers are encouraging residents to limit high-energy appliance use during peak afternoon hours, 3 p.m. to 8 p.m., set thermostats to 78 degrees Fahrenheit or higher when possible to reduce stress on local transformers. James Terry, KSST News.
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0: well, I don't think that I would see that response in my region. And so we're trying to be representative of where the corn producing regions are across the state of Texas so that we can identify what soil characteristics may be influencing uptake and use efficiency of the nitrogen. We can represent different hybrids that are better placed in certain regions, as well as rainfall, weather patterns. All of that go into trying to capture all of those factors into one research trial.
1: Katie Lewis is a professor with Texas A&M AgriLife Research and Texas Tech University. The research is expected to go on for about 3 years. On a separate note, we've talked about the big disparity in terms of who has and who hasn't gotten the full benefit of recent rains around the Texas High Plains. Well, the drought monitor map looks much better now than it did in late May, but drought conditions prevail pretty much throughout our region, especially in the central and eastern panhandle. Portions of Carson, Armstrong, Hutchinson, Roberts, Gray, Lipscomb, Donnelly, and Childress counties remain in D3 level drought. I'm James Hunt on the Texas Farm Bureau Radio Network.
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0: People know there's only one station that's the true voice of Hopkins County, Texas. KSST 1230 AM, Sulphur Springs, Texas.
1: TSN News, I'm Barbara Schwartz. An indictment is unsealed against 11 people accused of the smuggling deaths of 7 migrants.
2: 6 victims, including a 14-year-old boy, were found dead in a shipping container from a train car in a rail yard in Laredo last May. Another was left for dead near the track along the way in San Antonio.
3: One of those individuals frantically contacted their family as they were dying from the sweltering heat in that container.
2: Justin R. Simmons, U.S. Attorney for the Western District of Texas, says each of them paid between $1,500 and $10,000 only to die in the heat. 2 defendants are still at large. Simmons says the message is, don't come into the country illegally. You could die on the way. And if you make it across and into a stash house, criminal organizations can and will abuse you and extort your family members. Stephen Pickering, TSN News.
1: Governor Abbott's call for tougher regulations over data centers to shield Texans from rising costs has been answered by the Public Utility Commission in ERCOT.
4: We've got to protect the grid by requiring data centers to bring their own power, reuse their own water, and lower the cost of electricity for consumers and residents across the great state of Texas.
1: And now they followed through, requiring data centers to pay for transmission infrastructure and contribute to reducing residential electric bills. The changes seem to be accepted by the industry. Dan DiOrio is with the Data Center Coalition.
5: Member companies are already implementing many of the practices that the governor outlined, including deploying advanced cooling technologies and paying the full cost of service for the power and energy infrastructure needed to support data center development and operations.
1: Abbott released a statement saying these actions keep electric bills affordable and protect the water our communities need. A severe form of West Nile virus hits Tarrant County.
6: A Tarrant County resident is being treated for the neuroinvasive form of West Nile virus. The patient, who's not been identified to protect their privacy, is the first 2026 case of the season, which runs from April through mid-November. While serious cases are rare, this form of the virus can be life-threatening. Tarrant County Public Health has found 86 mosquito pools that have tested positive for West Nile virus. Michael Golnick, TSN News.
1: A Texas appeals court has dismissed an injunction that forced a Houston area midwife to close her clinics, ruling the Texas Attorney General Ken Paxton's office relied only on an anonymous email as evidence that she violated the state's abortion ban. Paxton's office secured the injunction last year against clinics operated by Maria Margarita Rosas. She still faces criminal charges that she provided unlawful abortions and employed unlicensed individuals. In the majors tonight, the Houston Astros play the Chicago White Sox while the Texas Rangers host the Seattle Mariners. This is TSN News.
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1: Last night, the U.S. carried out airstrikes in Iran for a 13th straight night. And today, President Trump said Chinese President Xi Jinping and Russian President Vladimir Putin personally assured him they would not provide weapons to Iran. The Trump administration imposing new tariffs on dozens of countries comes after the global 10% tariffs expired overnight. 16-year-old Colt Gray pleads guilty to all 55 counts, including murder in a shooting nearly 2 years ago to Appalachee High School in Georgia that killed 2 students and 2 teachers. He was 14 then, and he was charged as an adult. A jury in March convicted his father, Colin Gray. Prosecutors say Colin gave his son the assault-style rifle used to open fire at the school. Venezuela announces it will withdraw from the International Criminal Court hours after the chief prosecutor is ousted. I'm Barbara Schwartz on the Texas State Network, TSN.
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9: Here's your KSST KRVA FM weather. High pressure is parked over central Texas, and that'll bring us a really warm and humid weekend. A few clouds today, mid-90s on the high, the heat index 100 to 105. We're in the upper 70s for the overnight hours, and a few clouds, and then sunny and hot Saturday and Sunday, about 100. I'm meteorologist Steve Hamilton on KSST and KRVA-FM.
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5: Cattle close higher, wheat and cotton finish lower. I'm Kerry Martin with Closing Markets on the Texas Farm Bureau Radio Network. Cattle futures ending the day higher on both live and feeder cattle. We were sharply higher at one point in the session, but we backed way off of that on the close. August live cattle finishing $1.67 higher, $227.07. October up $1.12, $222.50. Same thing on feeder cattle, with August feeders up $1.55, $345.32. September feeders up $1.60, $341.45. Cash fed cattle market taking another big drop this week. Here in the South, live cattle mostly $230. That's $7 to $8 lower compared to last week. Dress cattle in the North selling mostly at $365. That's down $12 to $15 compared to last week's weighted average. Boxed beef prices mixed. Choice up 45 cents, $360.332, with select down 64, $348.11. Not much happening in corn. We close mostly steady, with the September contract up a quarter cent, 464 and a quarter, while December was unchanged, 487 and a half. However, we've seen big volatility in the wheat trade this past week. September Kansas City wheat Friday dropping 14 and a half at 745 and a quarter. September Chicago wheat down 18 and a quarter, 678 a bushel. Cotton slipped below 80 cents once again after closing above that 80-cent mark on Thursday. The new crop December contract down 123 points to close the week at 79.98 cents. In the energy markets, August natural gas down 4, 286. September West Texas crude down 282 at 89.37 a barrel. I'm Kerry Martin on the Texas Farm Bureau Radio Network.
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6: 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The trick is to stagger them in a triangle formation, not a straight line, so they overlap and create depth. Avoid planting in pairs. The odd number rule applies to mass plantings for foundation beds and island beds too. It also creates a better wildlife habit by providing layered shelter. Space them according to their mature size to avoid overcrowding. Trust me on this. It's the difference between a garden and a collection of plants. I'm Nick Fedoroff. It's
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2: Here's a look at work planned in the district for the week starting July 20th, 2026 for the TxDOT. These schedules are subject to change due to weather conditions, equipment failure, or other unforeseen issues. Motorists are advised to remain alert and pay special attention to all signs, barricades, and traffic controls, and reduce their speed as they approach and travel through work zones. They should also avoid distractions such as cell phones, eating, drinking, or car audio, or navigation systems. In Franklin County on FM 21 from State Highway 37 to Titus County line, crews will be rehabbing the existing road. Watch for temporary traffic signals within the work area. In Hopkins County on Interstate 30 from FM 499 to Loop 301, crews will be performing concrete pavement repairs at night. There will be nightly lane closures during the repair process. In Hopkins County on State Highway 154 at State Highway 11, Wildcat Way, crews will be performing repairs to the concrete joints in the intersection. There will be daily lane closures during the repair process. In Hopkins County on State Highway 11 from State Highway 19 to State Highway 154, crews will be performing surfacing operations. Expect lane closures and slower moving traffic. In Hopkins County on Interstate 30 North Frontage Road at Exit 122, crews will be performing pavement repairs. Exit 122 will be closed for the duration of the repairs.
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3: I'm David Johnson with the Wall Street Wrap-Up. The numbers indicate a mixed market. The fact is, it was another down market today. The Dow Industrials average was up 235 and kept a gain all day long, and it was an eclectic group of stocks that led the Dow. But the real driver in this market here over the last couple of years has been the technology sector, the artificial intelligence play, data centers, semiconductors, and an attempt to rally those stocks failed again. The NASDAQ closed down 162 points. The S&P average was up 3.5 points. Crude's an interesting story. It looked to be, more than anything, a lot of profit-taking. But crude was down $2.23 at $89.96. Brent crude's down $3.97.61. The numbers for the week are interesting. The Dow Industrials averaged down about 0.3%. I'm David Johnson.
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1: TSN News, I'm Austin York. An indictment is unsealed against 11 people accused in the smuggling deaths of 7 migrants.
2: 6 victims, including a 14-year-old boy, were found dead in a shipping container from a train car in a rail yard in Laredo last May. Another was left for dead near the track along the way in San Antonio.
3: One of those individuals frantically contacted their family as they were dying from the sweltering heat in that container.
2: Justin R. Simmons, U.S. Attorney for the Western District of Texas, says each of them paid between $1,500 and $10,000 only to die in the heat. 2 defendants are still at large. Simmons says the message is, don't come into the country illegally. You could die on the way. And if you make it across and into a stash house, criminal organizations can and will abuse you and extort your family members. Stephen Pickering, TSN News.
1: The death toll continues to rise due to the historic flooding throughout South and Central Texas over the past 2 weeks.
4: Governor Abbott with the sad news while in Cotulla, Texas, after viewing the destruction left from the flooding of the Nueces River.
5: On July the 20th, there was a report that in Valverde County, a report of a death of someone who was driving through high waters and got swept away and lost their life.
4: That brings the death toll to 3, all swept away while driving through floodwaters. Much like in Kerr County on Monday, Abbott toured flood-ravaged LaSalle County from overhead in a Black Hawk helicopter.
5: We saw destruction to homes. We saw destruction to infrastructure. We also saw signs, however, of people and communities already embarking upon the rebuilding process.
4: In Austin, Chris Fox, TSN News.
1: A former Dallas Cowboy great has been arrested in Wisconsin, and that would be Tony Romo. He was arrested overnight in Milwaukee on suspicion of drunk driving. Romo was stopped Thursday night while traveling southbound on I-43 and performed poorly on standard field sobriety tests, according to the sheriff's office, so he was arrested. He later bonded out of jail and has a court date set in late September. Romo was in town for a golf tournament and grew up in Burlington nearby. No word from CBS on his arrest. Romo and Jim Nance are the network's lead NFL broadcast team. 2 women were killed in Houston last night following a police chase. Police were called out to a suspected shoplifting in the Galleria area. 4 suspects drove off, got into a wreck. Houston Police Department Assistant Chief James Bryant says they all tried to run.
6: As they started crossing the southbound lanes, 2 of the occupants were struck by oncoming traffic. And unfortunately, those 2 females were pronounced deceased at the scene.
1: This is TSN News.
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1: When guests arrive for the rescheduled White House Correspondents Association dinner in Washington at the Waldorf Astoria Hotel, security is going to be much tighter, and the guest list is going to be a lot smaller. That is expected to happen tonight. Democrats have selected South Carolina to hold their first presidential nominating contest in 2028. The decision most likely cements a Democratic primary calendar that moves away from Iowa and New Hampshire in favor of more racially diverse states. Federal health officials have linked 4 more states to an outbreak of the diarrhea-causing parasite. The update announced today expands the scope of the large U.S. outbreak of Cyclosporia from places like Kansas, Oklahoma, Pennsylvania, and Illinois. I'm Austin York on the Texas State Network, TSN News.

0: taking a look at your community calendar.
1: Whoa, looky here. It's the inaugural Wildcats Back to School Bash. 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It's all happening Saturday, August 15th at Buford Park here in Sulphur Springs. They're going to have the inflatables, dunk tank, mini golf, food trucks, there you go, multiple vendors. $50 wristband gets you in for all the unlimited activities. They're going to be kicking off the school year in the Wildcat way. Get ready for the Hopkins County Annual Back to School Fair with Petting Zoo this year, including community sort for all those kids going back to school this fall. It's going to happen Thursday, August 6th from 4 p.m. to 6 p.m. It's over at The Rock. You know where that's at, 115 Putman Street here in Sulphur Springs. There's going to be essential school supplies, helping those students start the year fully equipped. On-site assistance and information from regional service organizations, and lots of fun activities for all ages. And that Roadrunner Ranch with the 3R Petting Zoo, mercy me, that's worth going to right there. Word around the campfire is there's going to be a Texas Longhorn Highland-style cow at that petting zoo, mercy me. It's all going down August 6th. Here's a fun date for you. The first day of school for the Sulphur Springs ISD is August 20th. Family movie night on the square this Friday is How to Train Your Dragon. It looks like it's the live-action one, which, in my opinion, is not as good as the original one, but it doesn't matter. It's a free movie. The kids will be there. They'll enjoy it Friday night, right at dark time. Coming up, look out. It's the Shrek musical. That's right. It's happening July 31st and going all the way through August 2nd. $12 advance door purchase. It's being put on by that Shining Star Texas. You can find out more at shiningstartx.com. It's all happening at the Sulphur Springs ISD Auditorium. That's on 1200 Houston Street. Get your tickets right now.
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1: Midwest Poultry Services, an egg producer here in Texas, is recalling almost 1.6 million dozen fresh eggs because they have the potential to be contaminated with salmonella. Brookshire grocery stores are involved in this recall, as the Brookshire branded eggs of all sizes and quantities are included in this recall. All of the eggs affected will have a sell-by date between July 20th and August 17th. They also have a little date code on the package called a Julian date. That number will be between 157 to 184. The list of affected products released by the United States Food and Drug Administration included about every packaging variation of the Brookshire's branded eggs: large 12-egg package, large 18, jumbo 12-egg, extra large 18, even the larger 36 and 60-egg packages. The Kroger grocery store chain also affected by this recall. You'll need to check the dates of your Brookshire's branded eggs, and if you find you have these products, you're urged to return them to the place of purchase for a full refund. You can find more information on my website at kssdradio.com. Just look for the story, Eggs Recalled by Texas Producer. A data center developer has now pulled out of a planned project near Cedar Creek Lake in Henderson County. That's just west of Tyler. A developer named Diode Ventures officially withdrawing their proposal to build a massive high-density data center as local grassroots opposition reached a boiling point, and Governor Greg Abbott issued explicit new requirements for the data centers operating within the state. An online community petition launched by local advocates quickly gained nearly 4,000 signatures. The intense pushback delivered swift regulatory friction for the project. Back in May, the West Cedar Creek Municipal Utility District voted to temporarily suspend high-intensity water commitments through 2027 to protect local water security. Then back in June, Governor Abbott issued a directive that would mandate data center projects pay 100% of their power infrastructure cost, as well as utilizing closed-loop, water-efficient cooling systems. After the project was withdrawn, Governor Abbott said, "Data centers that want to do business in Texas must meet a clear standard," and Diode Ventures did the right thing by withdrawing their project. It appears some of these projects are now feeling the heat, not only at the state level, but from their local communities.
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6: At the Southeastern Conference Football Media Day on Thursday, Texas Longhorns head coach Steve Sarkisian said the Longhorns are not affected by outside expectations.
7: The expectations are high outside of our building. I know everybody wants to say what percentage we are to make the playoffs, or what percentage it is for us to, you know, win a conference championship or make the CFP or be a national champion. But the expectations are always high within our organization. They're higher than you would imagine. They're higher than they are on the outside world. And now more than ever, external factors don't motivate us. It's what we're doing internally. And we've got a very hungry football team. We've got a team that competed their tails off a year ago and fell short of making the college football playoff. After the previous 2 years being in the semifinals and knocking on the door to play for a national title with the ball inside the 10-yard line. So those external factors, whether it's a comment or a tweet or a podcast, that's not going to motivate us. What motivates us is what we do every single day. And I'm proud of the leadership on our team for buying into that idea.
6: The Longhorns and the Georgia Bulldogs are considered the favorites in the SEC. Georgia is number one in the Associated Press preseason national rankings, and Texas is fourth. In the coming days, we'll hear from Texas A&M head coach Mike Elko. KSST Sports.
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0: The corn crop in the High Plains of Texas is suffering from the summer heat. I'm Kerry Martin with Texas Ag News and Views on the Texas Farm Bureau Radio Network. Temperatures were well into the triple digits across much of Texas last week, and the corn crop in the western half of the state is feeling it. Wes Beal is with Equity Exchange in the Northeast Panhandle. He says this heat is coming at a very bad time for the crop.
1: These 100-degree days are just absolutely horrible for being able to make a corn plant pollinate properly. If you think about what it does, the pollen is created up in the tassels, shakes down, and just floats through the air until it hits the silks that come out the top. And all those silks are actually little bitty tubes that the pollen hits the end, works its way back through, and then makes the grain then on the cob. If you have ones that don't, you know, you just see a blank ear. You know, occasionally on an ear of corn, you see out on the end or something like that. That is, but in conditions like this, you can see a whole lot of blanks once you get back. And even if you had just 10 or 15% of them that did go ahead and go to seed, that's a pretty good hit on production.
0: And the Milo crop could use a drink as well.
1: Dryland Milo is really, yeah, and I've surprisingly seen some decent, I guess, but this week's going to be pretty sad for it unless we get some of those showers you were talking about, and as long as the moisture doesn't just hit the ground and boil off when it touches the surface.
0: That's Wes Beal with Equity Exchange in Perryton. A budget package that includes additional economic assistance for farmers is moving forward.
2: The U.S. House of Representatives advanced the $95 billion budget resolution in a 216-214 vote Tuesday afternoon. The package includes funding for the U.S. war with Iran, funding for state grants to incentivize voter ID laws, and up to $12 billion in economic assistance for U.S. farmers impacted by increasing input costs, low commodity prices, and market disruptions. The bill now awaits consideration by the U.S. Senate. According to Politico, the House and the Senate need to adopt the same budget framework to begin the process of drafting and then passing the bill for it to move forward. For the Texas Farm Bureau Radio Network, I'm Jessica Domel.
0: Texas livestock producers who experienced losses in the recent flooding may be eligible for financial help through USDA disaster recovery programs. Producers who experience livestock deaths or sell injured livestock at a reduced price may be eligible for the Livestock Indemnity Program, but you must keep good records to document those losses. There's the Emergency Assistance for Livestock, Honeybees, and Farm-Raised Fish Program. It provides eligible livestock producers with compensation for feed and grazing losses. If you need more information on these programs, just contact your local Farm Service Agency office. I'm Kerry Martin on the Texas Farm Bureau Radio Network.

0: This first hour of Afternoon Drive is in the books. TSN is coming up top of the hour. Be safe.
1: Here is this day in music history for July 24th. I'm James Terry. In 1964, a riot broke out during a Rolling Stones gig at the Empress Ballroom in Blackpool, Lancashire, after Keith Richards aimed a kick at a guy who was spitting at the group. Two policemen and 30 fans were injured, and the damage is estimated at over £4,000. On this day, in 1967, the Beatles meet Maharishi Mahesh Yogi, whose lecture on Transcendental Meditation, TM, they had gone to hear at the Hilton Hotel in London. TM involves the silent repetition of a word or sound to produce a state of mind that reduces stress, calms a mind, and energizes both mind and body. The Maharishi invited the Beatles to travel with him to Bangor in North Wales to attend more lectures. They accepted his invitation. In 1972, Bobby Ramirez, drummer with Edgar Winter's White Trash, was killed after becoming involved in a brawl in a Chicago bar. The fight started after comments were made about the length of his hair. On this day in 1976, the Manhattans started a two-week run at number one on the U.S. singles chart with Kiss and Say Goodbye, the group's only U.S. number one. It made it number four in the U.K. From 1976, here's the Manhattans' number one hit.
2: This has got to be the saddest day of my life.
1: Kiss and Say Goodbye.
2: I called you here today for a bit of bad news. I won't be able to see you anymore because of my obligations and the ties that you have. We've been meeting here every day. And since this is our last day together, I want to hold you just one more time. When you turn and walk away,

0: With a federal ban on hemp with THC looming in November, there's a bill filed to save the multi-billion-dollar consumable hemp industry. The Lawful Hemp Protection Act would put an age limit of 21 for consumable hemp sales and set a max limit of 1% total THC, higher than 0.3% in Texas. It also mandates that consumable hemp products be grown, processed, and packaged in the U.S.
1: Keeping natural products on the market and banning the synthetic chemical products. And that's better for public health and safety. And it's better for hemp farmers.
0: Texas cannabis attorney Susan Hayes says if the bill passes, it would not prevent Texas from banning THC in 2027.
1: The bar bill explicitly allows states to enact more stringent regulations.
0: Lieutenant Governor Dan Patrick has made such a ban a priority. This has been an Ag Minute. I'm Kristen Yates, TSN News.
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5: Here's your KSST KRVA FM weather. High pressure is parked over central Texas, and that'll bring us a really warm and humid weekend. A few clouds today, mid-90s on the high, the heat index 100 to 105. We're in the upper 70s for the overnight hours, and a few clouds, and then sunny and hot Saturday and Sunday, about 100. I'm meteorologist Steve Hamilton on KSST and KRVA-FM.
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0: KSN Texas State Network News. I'm Barbara Schwartz. This is the Evening Report, and the death toll continues to rise due to historic flooding throughout South and Central Texas over the past 2 weeks. Here's Chris Fox.
1: Governor Abbott with the sad news while in Cotulla, Texas, after viewing the destruction left from the flooding of the Nueces River.
2: On July the 20th, there was a report that in Valverde County, a report of a death of someone who was driving through high waters and got swept away and lost their life.
1: That brings the death toll to three, all swept away while driving through floodwaters. Much like in Kerr County on Monday, Abbott toured flood-ravaged LaSalle County from overhead in a Black Hawk helicopter.
2: We saw destruction to homes. We saw destruction to infrastructure. We also saw signs, however, of people and communities already embarking upon the rebuilding process.
1: In Austin, Chris Fox, TSN News.
0: An indictment is unsealed against 11 people accused in the smuggling deaths of seven migrants.
3: Six victims, including a 14-year-old boy, were found dead in a shipping container from a train car in a rail yard in Laredo last May. Another was left for dead near the track along the way in San Antonio.
4: One of those individuals frantically contacted their family as they were dying from the sweltering heat in that container.
3: Justin R. Simmons, U.S. Attorney for the Western District of Texas, says each of them paid between $1,500 and $10,000 only to die in the heat. Two defendants are still at large. Simmons says the message is, don't come into the country illegally. You could die on the way. And if you make it across and into a stash house, criminal organizations can and will abuse you and extort your family members. Stephen Pickering, TSN News.
0: Two girls killed last night in Houston following a police chase. Police called out to a suspected shoplifting. It was at an Old Navy in the Galleria area. Four suspects drove off. Police tried to pull them over. They got on the freeway, got into a wreck, ran for it. Houston Police Department Assistant Chief James Bryant says they all trying to run across the road.
5: As they started crossing the southbound lanes, two of the occupants were struck by oncoming traffic, and unfortunately, those two females were pronounced deceased at the scene.
0: They were 15 and 16. The others taken into custody, one a 30-year-old woman, one a 16-year-old girl. Lowering energy costs and saving the grid are a couple of reasons Governor Abbott has directed the Public Utility Commission and ERCOT to put together requirements on data centers. Now, the PUC is putting that into action, requiring them to pay for transmission infrastructure and make sure they don't place unnecessary strain on the state's resources, which fall right in line with Governor Abbott's directives.
6: Any AI data center even thinking about coming here, they got to bring their own money, bring their own power, reuse their own water, and do it in a way that reduces the cost of electricity.
0: Abbott released a statement saying residential ratepayers will not foot the bill for this industry's growth. The PUC is also calling on the legislature to expand the Lone Star Infrastructure Protection Act to cover large data centers so foreign actors cannot use them to threaten the Texas grid. Still to come, a former Dallas QB arrested. This is TSN News.
7: Hi, I'm Dallas tax attorney Jamie Flores from the law offices of Namath and Flores. 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
8: Hi, I'm Michael. 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Jamie's team did not stop until everything was filed and I was in good standing with the IRS.
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0: A former Cowboys great arrested in Wisconsin.
11: And that would be Tony Romo. He was arrested overnight in Milwaukee on suspicion of drunk driving. Romo was stopped Thursday night while traveling southbound on I-43 and performed poorly on standard field sobriety tests, according to the sheriff's office, so he was arrested. He later bonded out of jail and has a court date set in late September. Romo was in town for a golf tournament and grew up in Burlington nearby. No word from CBS on his arrest. Romo and Jim Nance are the network's lead NFL broadcast team. Austin York, TSN News.
0: A Texas appeals court has dismissed an injunction that forced a Houston area midwife to close her clinics, ruling that Texas Attorney General Ken Paxton's office relied solely on an anonymous email as evidence that she violated the state's abortion ban. Paxton's office secured the injunction last year against clinics operated by Maria Margarita Rosas. She still faces criminal charges that she provided unlawful abortions and employed unlicensed individuals. A severe form of West Nile virus hits Tarrant County.
12: A Tarrant County resident is being treated for the neuroinvasive form of West Nile virus. The patient, who's not been identified to protect their privacy, is the first 2026 case of the season, which runs from April through mid-November. While serious cases are rare, this form of the virus can be life-threatening. Tarrant County Public Health has found 86 mosquito pools that have tested positive for West Nile virus. Michael Gulnick, TSN News.
0: That flooding and wet conditions in Texas, they're making it harder to eradicate New World screwworm. Texas Ag Commissioner Sid Miller says that if things were drier, the screwworm would have more trouble breeding. The lead organizer for the World Cup event across North Texas, calling the success in the aftermath nothing short of magical. Monica Paul is president of the North Texas FIFA World Cup Organizing Committee, says she had a great team with a lot of great stakeholders who pulled it off.
13: I think you've seen the region come together and be able to celebrate not only soccer, but people all over the world getting to know what North Texas is. And I think our local residents enjoyed it as well.
0: North Texas hosted 9 matches and included a highly successful fan festival. Houston had 7. Now, she says safety, security, and transportation needs were always top of mind, but planners and emergency managers helped ensure everything went smoothly. Statewide average for a gallon of gasoline, $3.71, up a penny overnight. Business is next. This is TSN News.
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18: Vaping. I'm David Johnson with the Wall Street Wrap-Up. The numbers indicate a mixed market. The fact is, it was another down market today. The Dow Industrials average was up 235 and kept a gain all day long, and it was an eclectic group of stocks that led the Dow. But the real driver in this market here over the last couple of years has been the technology sector, the artificial intelligence play, data centers, semiconductors, and an attempt to rally those stocks failed again. The NASDAQ closed down 162 points. The S&P average was up 3.5 points. Crude's an interesting story. It looked to be, more than anything, a lot of profit taking, but crude was down $2.23 at $89.96. Brent crude's down $3 at $97.61. The numbers for the week are interesting. The Dow Industrials averaged down about 0.3%. I'm David Johnson.
0: Here's the Ag Minute.
19: 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Cattle futures up. August Live Cattle futures up $1.67, close at $227.07. August Feeder Cattle futures up $1.55, close at $345.32. October Cotton futures down a bit, close at $78.55. September wheat futures down 15 cents, closed at $7.45 a bushel. September corns was steady at $4.64. August soybean futures up 11 cents, closed at $12.48 a bushel. August soybean meal futures up $1.40, closed at $3.31.30 per ton. July Class 3 milk futures up a couple of pennies, closed at $15.78 a hundred. September crude oil futures down $2.53, trading at $89.30 per barrel. That's the roundup from the Texas Department of Agriculture. I'm your commissioner, Sid Miller. And remember, friends, Texas Agriculture Matters.
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0: The U.S. military says it has fired on and disabled another commercial ship trying to violate its blockade on Iranian ports. A new federal lawsuit brought by two small businesses is already challenging the Trump administration's new tariffs, which cover 99% of imported goods. And officials in Canada today tell a ceremony for the completion of the new Gordie Howe Bridge that connects the U.S. and Canada over the Detroit River. Traffic now flowing. U.S. and Michigan representatives not there after the president impose new tariffs on Canada. 16-year-old Colt Gray pleads guilty to all 55 counts, including murder and a shooting nearly 2 years ago at Appalachian High School in Georgia. He was 14 then. It killed two students and two teachers. Now his father, Colin, was convicted last March. He gave his son the assault-style rifle used to open fire at the school. Paramount agrees to delay its merger with Warner Brothers for months after a group of state attorneys general sued over the deal. Sports coming up on many of these TSN stations. This is TSN News.
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0: Let's recap our top story. The death toll from the historic Central and South Texas flooding over the last 2 weeks has now risen to 3. The third victim swept away by high...
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23: Get ready for the Hopkins County Annual Back-to-School Fair with Petting Zoo this year, including community sort for all those kids going back to school this fall. It's going to happen Thursday, August 6th from 4 p.m. to 6 p.m. It's over at The Rock. You know where that's at, 115 Putman Street here in Sulphur Springs. There's going to be essential school supplies, helping those students start the year fully equipped. On-site assistance and information from regional service organizations, and lots of fun activities for all ages. And that Roadrunner Ranch with the 3R Petting Zoo, mercy me, that's worth going to right there.
24: Word around the campfire is there's going to be a Texas Longhorn Highland-style cow at that petting zoo. Mercy me. It's all going down August 6th. Here's a fun date for you. The first day of school for the Sulphur Springs ISD is August 20th. Family movie night on the square this Friday is How to Train Your Dragon. It looks like it's the live-action one, which, in my opinion, is not as good as the original one, but it doesn't matter. It's a free movie. The kids will be there. They'll enjoy it Friday night, right at dark time. Coming up, look out, it's the Shrek musical. That's right. It's happening July 31st and going all the way through August 2nd. $12 advance door purchase. It's being put on by that Shining Star Texas. You can find out more at shiningstartx.com. It's all happening at the Sulphur Springs ISD Auditorium. That's on 1200 Houston Street. Get your tickets right now.
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1: Midwest Poultry Services, an egg producer here in Texas, is recalling almost 1.6 million dozen fresh eggs because they have the potential to be contaminated with salmonella. Brookshire grocery stores are involved in this recall, as the Brookshire branded eggs of all sizes and quantities are included in this recall. All of the eggs affected will have a sell-by date between July 20th and August 17th. They also have a little date code on the package called a Julian date. That number will be between 157 to 184. The list of affected products released by the United States Food and Drug Administration included about every packaging variation of the Brookshire's branded eggs: large 12-egg package, large 18, jumbo 12-egg, extra large 18, even the larger 36 and 60-egg packages. The Kroger grocery store chain also affected by this recall. You'll need to check the dates of your Brookshire's branded eggs, and if you find you have these products, you're urged to return them to the place of purchase for a full refund. You can find more information on my website at kssdradio.com. Just look for the story, Eggs Recalled by Texas Producer. A data center developer is now pulled out of a planned project near Cedar Creek Lake in Henderson County. That's just west of Tyler. A developer named Diode Ventures officially withdrawing their proposal to build a massive high-density data center, as local grassroots opposition reached a boiling point and Governor Greg Abbott issued explicit new requirements for the data centers operating within the state. An online community petition launched by local advocates quickly gained nearly 4,000 signatures. The intense pushback delivered swift regulatory friction for the project. Back in May, the West Cedar Creek Municipal Utility District voted to temporarily suspend high-intensity water commitments through 2027 to protect local water security. Then back in June, Governor Abbott issued a directive that would mandate data center projects pay 100% of their power infrastructure cost, as well as utilizing closed-loop, water-efficient cooling systems. After the project was withdrawn, Governor Abbott said, "Data centers that want to do business in Texas must meet a clear standard," and Diode Ventures did the right thing by withdrawing their project. It appears some of these projects are now feeling the heat, not only at the state level, but from their local communities.

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5: At the Southeastern Conference Football Media Day on Thursday, Texas Longhorns head coach Steve Sarkisian said the Longhorns are not affected by outside expectations.
6: The expectations are high outside of our building. I know everybody wants to say what percentage we are to make the playoffs or what percentage it is for us to, you know, win a conference championship or make the CFP or be a national champion. But the expectations are always high within our organization. They're higher than you would imagine. They're higher than they are on the outside world. And now more than ever, external factors don't motivate us. It's what we're doing internally. And we've got a very hungry football team. We've got a team that competed their tails off a year ago and fell short of making the college football playoff after the previous 2 years being in the semifinals and knocking on the door to play for a national title with the ball inside the 10-yard line. So those external factors, whether it's a comment or a tweet or a podcast, that's not going to motivate us. What motivates us is what we do every single day, and I'm proud of the leadership on our team for buying into that idea.
5: The Longhorns and the Georgia Bulldogs are considered the favorites in the SEC. Georgia is number one in the Associated Press preseason national rankings, and Texas is fourth. In the coming days, we'll hear from Texas A&M head coach Mike Elko. KSST Sports.
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8: Here's your KSST KRVA FM weather. We're headed for the mid-90s for the rest of today. A little bit of cloud cover, but some sunshine as well. Pretty humid. Upper 70s and partly cloudy for the overnight hours. Saturday and Sunday both look sunny and very hot. Mid to upper 90s both days with high humidity. Heat index around 100. I'm meteorologist Steve Hamilton on KSST and KRVA FM.
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1: Here is this day in music history for July 24th. I'm James Terry. In 1965, the Byrds were at number one on the UK singles chart with their version of the Bob Dylan song Mr. Tambourine Man, the first Bob Dylan song to reach number one. The Byrds' recording of the song was influential in initiating the musical subgenre of folk rock, leading many contemporary bands to mimic its fusion of jangly guitars and intellectual lyrics. On this day in 1969, Paul McCartney recorded a demo of his new song, Come and Get It, at Abbey Road Studios in London. McCartney gave the song to the Ivies, soon to become known as Badfinger. The song was later used as the theme for the movie The Magic Christian. The Beatles also recorded Sun King and Mean Mr. Mustard for their forthcoming Abbey Road album. On this day in 1971, Paul Revere and the Raiders went to number one on the U.S. singles chart with Indian Reservation. The song was first recorded in 1959 by Marvin Rainwater and released as The Pale-Faced Indian, and then later by Don Fardon in 1968. In 1974, George McRae was at number one on the U.K. singles chart with Rock Your Baby, written and produced by Harry Wayne.

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died March 10, 1988. He was a British singer, songwriter, performer, and teen idol. He was the youngest brother of the Bee Gees' Barry, Robin, and Maurice Gibb. Gibb came to international prominence in the late 1970s with six singles that reached the top 10 in the U.S., starting with I Just Want to Be Your Everything in 1977, as well as three other top 20 singles. I Just Want to Be Your Everything was written by Barry Gibb in Bermuda, as well as Love is Thicker Than Water with Andy Gibb, credited as co-writer on the latter. It was recorded in October 1976. The sessions were produced mainly by Albie Gallatin and Carl Richardson, and with Barry on this track and Love is Thicker Than Water, Gallatin also played keyboards and piano. Eagles guitarist Joe Walsh contributed guitar on this song. The track is a fairly dramatic love song, with the singer declaring his unending passion and stating that without her, he would die. Andy said, quote, I Just Want to Be Your Everything was one of the most meaningful of all forms, you know, unquote. Two mixes were done for the song. The more popular mix was released on the album and as a single version, and the earlier mix was used to promote the album. The promotional version had an additional keyboard that at times competed with the lead vocal. The drummer's hi-hat count during both sessions was completely mixed out, and Gibb's harmony vocal is more prevalent during ad-libs. The song spent 4 weeks at number one on the Billboard Hot 100, and it reached the top of the chart on July 30th for the first of three consecutive weeks. Then, The Emotions went to number one with Best of My Love on August 20th for the first of four straight weeks. But the song maintained strong popularity, remaining in the top 10 before returning to number one for one final week on September 17th. Everything then fell out of the top spot for good, being replaced once again by Best of My Love. The song spent a then record 16 weeks in the top 10 of the Billboard chart, a record it would hold until the Bee Gees spent 17 weeks in the top 10 with their song How Deep Is Your Love, starting near the end of 1977. I Just Want to Be Your Everything was Gibb's longest-running chart single. It enjoyed one of the longest runs in the Billboard Hot 100 to that time. Its 31-week run spanned from the end of April through the end of November. Billboard ranked it as the number two song for 1977. The song also appears on the Soul Singles chart, peaking at number 19. I Just Want to Be Your Everything was released on the RSO label. The number one song of the day comes from July 24th, 1977. Here is Andy Gibb with I Just Want to Be Your Everything. For so long.

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1: TSN News, I'm Barbara Schwartz. Another death being attributed to historic flooding in South and Central Texas over the past 2 weeks. TSN's Chris Fox has more from Governor Abbott's news conference from flood-ravaged Cotulla, Texas.
2: According to Governor Abbott, the latest death coming in Val Verde County on July 20th, where a man was swept away after driving through high waters.
3: Now there are officially three people whose lives have been lost because of the July floods.
2: Much like in Kerr County Monday, Abbott viewed the devastation in LaSalle County from overhead in a Black Hawk helicopter.
3: Once you're above the Nueces, that water is everywhere. It seems like it just continues to persist. We saw destruction to homes. We saw destruction to infrastructure.
2: Texas deployed nearly 3,000 personnel, more than 20 boats and 20 aircraft in response to the flooding throughout the state, rescuing more than 530 people. In Austin, Chris Fox, TSN News.
1: The Justice Department announcing 11 indictments in the deaths of seven migrants. They died from extreme heat. They were in a closed cargo train container found in May in Laredo. An investigation found six bodies when the train arrived in Laredo, connected to another body in San Antonio. And U.S. Attorney for the Western District of Texas, Justice Simmons, says the case recalls the dozens of migrants killed by heat in a tractor trailer in San Antonio 4 years ago.
4: It's summer in Texas, and we've got dead illegal aliens in the back of a sealed container.
1: Two of the defendants in the case still at large. All of them could get life in prison. Earlier this month, ICE agents shot and killed 52-year-old Lorenzo Salgado Araujo while he was driving in his work van. The FBI claimed they found a crystal-like substance in the vehicle. It turns out this was an electrolyte powder to stay hydrated from working outside in the heat. That's according to Houston Congresswoman Sylvia Garcia, the Harris County DA's office, and a lawyer representing Araujo's brother. Governor Abbott's call for tougher regulations over data centers to shield Texans from rising costs has been answered by the PUC and ERCOT.
5: We got to protect the grid by requiring data centers to bring their own power, reuse their own water, and lower the cost of electricity for consumers and residents across the great state of Texas.
1: And now they followed through, requiring data centers to pay for transmission infrastructure, contribute to reducing residential power bills. The changes seem to be accepted by the industry. Dan DiOrio is with the Data Center Coalition.
6: Member companies are already implementing many of the practices that the governor outlined, including deploying advanced cooling technologies and paying the full cost of service for the power and energy infrastructure needed to support data center development and operations.
1: Abbott releasing a statement saying these actions keep electric bills affordable and protect the water our communities need. And this is TSN News.
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1: President Trump today peppered with questions by reporters in the Oval Office about his threats to launch, quote, massive attacks against Iran. He said, as of tonight, talks are still ongoing. The president defending his new tariffs between 10 and 12.5% on 60 trading partners is, quote, very standard. Now, the Supreme Court struck down most of the president's tariffs that were imposed under the International Emergency Economic Powers Act. Maine Democrats holding a party convention this Saturday tomorrow to officially choose a new candidate after initial choice Graham Plattner dropped out due to multiple controversies. Officials in Canada held a ceremony for the completion of the new Gordie Howe Bridge connects the U.S. and Canada over the Detroit River. U.S. and Michigan representatives not there after President Trump imposed new tariffs on Canada. The Dow gained 236 points. The Nasdaq fell 162. And I'm Barbara Schwartz, TSN News.
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9: Here's your KSST KRVA FM weather. We're headed for the mid-90s for the rest of today. A little bit of cloud cover, but some sunshine as well. Pretty humid. Upper 70s and partly cloudy for the overnight hours. Saturday and Sunday both look sunny and very hot. Mid to upper 90s both days with high humidity. Heat index around 100. I'm meteorologist Steve Hamilton on KSST and KRVA FM.
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0: It's all about winning divisions. The Rangers haven't won the AL West since 2016, but they come into this four-game series in first place, a half game up on the defending AL West champions, the Seattle Mariners. We take a look at the AL West. You see the Rangers, the only team with a 500 record in the AL West. No team is over 500. The Mariners will try and get back to 500 with a win tonight. If they can, they'll leapfrog the Rangers for first place. The Rangers have a chance to go up a game and a half. And hey, the Astros are hanging around as well. They've won three straight. They're now just two games back of the top spots. Well, it's a City Connect Friday. I said the last time the Rangers won the AL West was in 2016. This guy was the starting shortstop the last time the Rangers won the AL West. We're not quite in September. I mean, we're not even in August, but we're post-All-Star break. You got a four-game series against your division rivals separated by a half a game. These are some pretty significant games, especially with the trade deadline around 2 weeks away.
1: Yeah, I think this series is very critical for both teams, especially for the Rangers. I think they're driving right now. So, you know, Seattle, I think, is coming a little bit with more pressure. Coming into, Texas and expecting to win the series. But I think the Rangers just need to, continue to play the way they've been doing. Unfortunately, couldn't make it a couple days ago. But new series, they're playing great baseball so far. And I think they just have to go out there today and prove that.
0: Last time the Mariners were here, the Rangers swept them. Rangers have actually won 4 of 6 against Seattle this year. Take a look at the season comparison. You see the Rangers have won 4, the Mariners have won 2, and that is significant if these two teams were to end up with the same record. Remember, the Rangers lost 10 of 13 to Seattle each of the last 2 years. Seattle, really good on the mound. They have struggled mightily in the box. The Rangers kind of middle of the league in some of those departments, top half of the league in batting average, as we bring in the guys upstairs in the TV booth, Dave Raymond and Mike Bassett. Guys, what stands out to you about this four-game series?
2: Well, I think to kind of echo what you guys were just saying, this is a really important series for both teams. Seattle, my sense is that there's a general belief that they're in their window to compete and try and win a championship. Even though it hasn't gone well to this point this season, they still feel a pressure to perform and make a move at the deadline. I think for the Rangers, it's still up in the air whether or not this team is a buyer or a seller, if you believe the way Chris Young has basically laid it out here recently. So they have a lot on the line just in that respect for these guys down in the dugout to know, hey, are we going to be getting help? Or are we going to lose guys? Because both are a reality, a possibility right now.
3: Yeah, I look at this series, and I just think of coming into the season, you thought, well, who's going to carry the Mariners? Well, you'd say Cal Raleigh and Julio Rodriguez. Well, Cal Raleigh is having a really tough year. And on the Rangers side, you say, well, it's going to be Corey Seager and maybe the development of Wyatt Langford going and fitting into that role. Well, Corey Seager isn't healthy, right now to contribute to the team. And Wyatt Langford is up and coming right now. He's gotten healthy, and he is up and coming, but I look at this in both teams, the guys that they thought were going to lead them in 2026, one not healthy and the other not performing up to expectations.
1: Yeah, I think one of the reasons I think the pressure is in Seattle is because the Rangers, pretty much for part of the whole year, they haven't been healthy, and they're still leading the division by half a game. So I think that's something that coming into this series, the Rangers knows that they're like, we're beating you guys, and we don't even have the best guys in their lineup. So I think that always going to put more pressure in the other side when everybody's healthy and they're not just performing the way they're supposed to.
0: I want to ask Elvis Stein quickly, guys. Four-game series, the guys in the clubhouse understand what's going on. They know the season isn't going to be finalized after four games, but they know that this is meaningful. You've played meaningful series like this. Is there any importance to the first game in setting the tone? And, in this particular series, the Rangers getting a little space, or the Mariners saying, hey, we're back in first place now. You got to chase us. Is the first game important, or is it just 1 of 4?
1: No, I believe every game is important, especially notice there's only 8 games left. So you don't really going to face this team more than 8 times. And, when you play, like I remember when I play, what teams, they might going to have something, an extra power towards the, you know, towards the end of the season. And so far, we have seen that it's either going to be Seattle or the Rangers. Of course, we cannot count anybody out, but so far, it's been that way. So I think that makes this series, especially for the Rangers, so important, because we know we haven't been able to play good in Seattle. So winning this series, we already swept them. I think it is just going to help them for the next one when they go to Seattle.
4: Well, part of what makes the Mariners so tough, home or road, is the guys they have on the mound. You never really get a break. Tonight, it's Bryce Miller. Now, the Rangers have had a lot of success against Bryce Miller. Josh Jung, though, is hitting over 500. He's not in the lineup. It's Bryce Miller, Brian Wu, Logan Gilbert, and George Kirby. I mean, there's not a break whenever you face Seattle. The Rangers countering with some pretty good pitchers themselves, though. Gore, Eovaldi, DeGrom, and Rocker. The Mariners have not hit the way that I think they were hoping to, certainly, and maybe the way some people thought they might. But both these teams, when you talk about them, you start with a rotation, and we're going to get a chance to see four really good pitchers on both sides.
3: Yeah, it's going to be tough to score runs. In fact, both teams have – it's been tough to score runs, the Rangers against the Mariners. The Mariners, it's been tough for them to score runs against a lot of teams, but also these Texas Rangers. So it's going to be at a premium. So, you know, I just think of it, Dave, is how much small ball or just getting that runner into scoring position and getting that big hit with two outs to get a run or two on the board, and can you hold that small lead?
2: Well, four right-handed starters going for Seattle in this series. That means Jock Peterson will be probably in the leadoff spot all four games. Jock has been really important for this offense since, especially with the lack of Corey Seager's availability. So we're probably going to have to be counting on a big series for Jock Peterson. But to your point about the struggling offenses, the Seattle Mariners fired their hitting coach, Bobby Magallanes, yesterday, and have made a big change in their hitting philosophy starting today. So how does that play out in this series? Right now, it could spark guys, get their attention, wake them up, etc., that sort of thing. But it could also just be more noise in an already kind of messy season for them. So I think that'll be an interesting piece to see how that plays out.
1: Yeah, and I want to add something else, too, guys. If you notice, those four guys, all right-hander, they're very similar. They pretty much, you know, north-south with a slider guy. So I think that's what I'm kind of adding again. How important is the first game? If you beat the first pitcher, the next three guys is pretty much the same stuff you're gonna see throughout, you know, all four games. So, you know, I think today is a good game for the guys. Get good swings, make them pitch, make them, you know, get a lot of pitches early in the game, and getting that bullpen, I think it will help the next following games.
3: Well, yep. Hey, Elvis, Bryce Miller behind you is playing long enough long toss. He might be on the set here in a second.
4: Oh, wow.
1: That's good. That's good. Keep throwing.
2: Hey, you know, the other thing, we're coming off an off day, right? And the Rangers recently, they had that great run on the road, and then we had the off day, and they didn't really come out very strong after that off day. It seemed like it kind of interrupted the momentum. Then we had the All-Star break. Didn't come out real great after that All-Star break in Atlanta. I'm hoping the third time's a charm, maybe for one of these off days. Maybe this time, because they were kind of wobbly going into this one, maybe this time this off day launches them into a nice run, which would be critical because this is the start of 13 games in 13 days.
4: Hey, we're going to get Mike's home run picks in a second. You guys know we get pelted with gum down here. Jackson Watson, who's a Ranger for a day through the Make-A-Wish Foundation, has nailed Elvis and I each multiple times.
1: Man down.
4: He is Janko and Rags. They've shown him the way. He is on target. All right, Mike, your home run pick in a second. The fans' home run pick first. The broadcasters need to do some work. We're down five. Scott's going with White Langford. Mike, who you're going with?
3: Line drive to right field. Evan Carter gone.
2: Great pick. It's a great pick. He likes hitting off Miller.
3: Yeah, in fact, Miller's going to start throwing from the stands here before the game starts.
4: All right, fellas, stick around. We're going to have some fun with a tape measure in a second. Let's get to our trivia question, though. First, brought to you by Yellowwood. All right, here it is. This is the anniversary of the first ever game at Globe Life Field 6 years ago. There were only four players who got a hit in that game between the Rangers and the Rockies. Who are those four players? We'll get to the answers coming up in a bit. But next, fun with a tape measure. We'll let your imagination go wild here for a few minutes before we come back on Rangers Game Day. Rangers Game Day on RSN is presented by Yellowwood Brand Pressure Treated Pine. If it doesn't have this yellow tag, you don't want it.
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8: Here's your KSST KRVA FM weather. We're headed for the mid-90s for the rest of today. A little bit of cloud cover, but some sunshine as well. Pretty humid. Upper 70s and partly cloudy for the overnight hours. Saturday and Sunday both look sunny and very hot. Mid to upper 90s both days with high humidity. Heat index around 100. I'm meteorologist Steve Hamilton on KSST and KRVA-FM.
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11: Slow down! 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
12: Are you boys okay?
11: Red alert! 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
12: And I couldn't see you! 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They tell drivers where you are!
11: I see what you mean!
12: Remember, if you have to ride when it's getting dark, have the right equipment!
11: And wear bright clothes! Now we know!
12: And knowing is half the battle!
13: The Transformers!
4: Back at Globe Life Field, the Rangers and the Mariners, first of four. We're still getting pelted by Stockton during the commercial break. He just got Elvis right in the heart. Right in the heart. This kid's got aim. He got to sign him to another contract. The Rangers hoping to bring Stockton win. There he is hanging with Evo and Janko in the dugout. Stockton Watson, a Ranger for a day. And Elvis gave him some special words for Marvin Hudson, our home plate umpire for tonight. We'll see if he delivers. All right, Marvin's going to be behind the plate calling balls and strikes. We got ABS technology now that's a part of it. Elvis, you know how wide home plate is, inches?
1: Probably around 15.
4: 15's your guess?
1: I'm guessing, yes.
4: Oh, see, you just worry about hitting. You don't worry about that. That might be why sometimes when you struck out. Mike and Dave upstairs, you guys know the right answer, right?
2: I do know the number. I'm curious if Mike knows.
3: It's 17 or 18 inches.
2: You are correct.
4: Which one?
3: 17.
2: 17.
4: There you go.
1: I was close.
4: All right, let's see. We got a tape measure here. We're gonna see how the players did with this, and then we're each gonna try and guess without looking at the numbers if we can figure out how wide home plate is. But let's go back to Arizona when we did this, see how well the players did at this.
14: What is this? This is, we're gonna blindly pull the width of home plate.
15: Okay. The width of home plate? Okay.
16: Like eyes closed?
15: I wish the plate was like this big.
17: Yeah, it looks tiny from where we're standing.
15: feels right. I was right. I was feeling right with the first one when I stopped.
16: Nah, that's, I feel like that's too much. Trying to get an idea.
15: I think that's about right.
16: Let's go there. Can I retract it?
15: Yeah, that feels right.
14: What number are you going for?
16: Yeah, 17.
15: No, I don't know. I should know.
16: No, I honestly, I should, but I don't.
15: Is it 18?
16: 17 or
14: 21.
15: I was on it the first time.
16: And your face made me question it.
15: Well, I was like, well, I'm done. And you're like, I don't know. So I thought you knew something that I didn't.
14: 20 and a half.
15: Yeah.
14: A little bit. 18 and a 14, what you're going after?
15: 17?
14: A little bit. So 17.
15: Ah, it was close.
14: On the money.
15: 17?
14: Exactly.
15: Really?
14: Yes.
15: Oh!
16: Alright, the plate was bigger than I thought. Yeah.
14: 17 and a half.
15: So it's even bigger. Well, from 60 feet 6 inches away, it's a lot smaller.
16: 17!
14: 18! 18. You were close.
16: I was close. I know the eyesight of it.
14: Right on 15.
15: That's not bad.
16: 17.
14: 18 and a half.
15: Ancient on this small.
14: Right on the money.
15: Really?
16: Oh, yeah. That's money.
14: Right on the money.
4: All right, some of those guys did pretty well. Others, yeah. Not so much. Kind of interesting. Cole Wynn, 21 inches, maybe. You know, pitchers would obviously hope for that. All right, we're going to have Elvis try and measure 17 inches. Now, he's not going to see the numbers, so Elvis, go ahead.
17: Well, before I go to the 17, I just want to show people how he was before the ABS. That's the strike zone before the
4: All right, what?
17: Well, 17 will be probably right here.
4: Right there? Okay. Whoa, no, you can't let it go.
17: Oh,
4: my. You got to let me.
17: Okay.
4: Tell me when.
17: Right there.
4: Okay. Elvis. Well, he did 20 inches. I don't know if you can see here, but Elvis, 20 inches. Guys, how close can you guys get to 17?
3: Well, let's see.
2: That's fine.
17: Would you stop it?
2: Little less. Little less.
4: Do you like that size?
2: Right there.
3: Right there? Can we turn it over and see?
2: No, I need a little more. Well, because that's right there.
4: Oh! Was that 17?
3: Yeah.
4: Oh,
3: 17 wow. And, I don't know.
17: Yeah, a quarter, change.
2: 17 and 3/8.
3: All right, Elvis.
17: Yeah.
3: When I was pitching to Barry Bonds and Ken Griffey Jr., that's the strike zone. When I was a hitter as a pitcher, this was the strike zone.
17: Yes. No ABS. No mercy for us.
4: I didn't get a chance to do this, so I'm going to get... No, let me... I'll do it. 16. I was an inch short. It's kind of the story of my life. Well, it's time now for the end.

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6: Rangers Game Day on RSN is presented by Yellowwood Grand Pressure Treated Pine. 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
0: Rangers and Mariners, first place on the line. Rangers a half game up, entering this big four-game series. And earlier, the Hall of Famer Eric Nadel caught up with Rangers manager Skip Schumacher.
7: Just how big a series is it in your mind?
8: I think today is important and tomorrow is important. And the next day, I just go one game at a time. I think you look too far ahead, you can get in trouble. So our focus is today, trying to figure out how to beat a really good Miller on the mound tonight, and then hopefully get a really good start out at Mackenzie Gore. And we need to provide some offense. I think that's the main thing is, you know, the guy on the mound tonight has a 2.2 ERA. So we have some challenges ahead of us, but I really like what our offense has been.

0: Seattle obviously is in contention because of their pitching. One thing I noticed, they don't walk people, but they also don't give up home runs. That's a tough combination to achieve, isn't it?
1: Yeah, I mean, we're pretty good too. So, so we have a good staff. They have a good staff. I think the goal always is to, you know, throw strikes and not to, you know, give away free bases. And they do a really good job of that. We're really good when we don't give away free bases as well. So that's the main thing for us and for them. I'm guessing. I don't know their pitching philosophy. They've done a really good job. But I think overarching pitching philosophy is don't give up slug and try not to walk guys. And so that's what we try to do as well. But they have a really good pitching staff. There's no question about that. And that's why we feel like we have four guys that match up with them really well.
0: When I came into the arena today, I noticed that Corey Seager was taking batting practice. How did all that go?
1: Well, I haven't talked to him and after his workout, but watching it, it looked like he did really good. The hitting, the fielding, the running, all of that checked out. It's always afterwards to see how he feels. So hopefully, you know, I get some good reports, you know, in the next hour or so, and we can give you more updates then.
0: And Josh Jung not in the lineup today. How close is he to coming back?
1: Good question. I thought there was a really good chance that he was going to be here in the lineup tonight. Unfortunately, he did some drills today, and it didn't really turn the corner like we were hoping and what he thought was going to how it was going to progress. So right now, it's, you know, kind of day to day and see how he feels. He might be available off the bench tonight for a pinch hit, but you know, we'll see how it looks. You know, the next couple hours as well after treatment.
0: And that's today's Skip Schumacher Show.
2: All right, the Rangers. Elvis is trying to protect himself from the gum. It is just total warfare down here. And hopefully Rangers send some pellets to the outfield in the box against this tough Mariners pitching staff. It starts with Bryce Miller for Seattle and going for the Rangers, making the start of the opener of this series, the tone setter, Mackenzie Gore. It's a big opportunity for him to put his foot down.
3: Yeah, I think it's going to be a great series. I love what Keith just said about, you know, we got a bunch of great players in here, great talent. So, great series. Let's start the series the right way today, and let's sweepy again.
2: Oh, well, that'd be great. If the Rangers get a sweepy, they'll be 4.5 games up over the Mariners. They're half game up tonight, trying to make it 1.5. Mackenzie Gore for the Rangers, Bryce Miller for the Mariners. We got the Rangers and Mariners coming your way next.
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0: corner, and that ball is history. Off the facade of the second deck.
1: He's at the fence. He leaps, and he made the catch.
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0: Swing and a miss. He struck it out on a high fastball.
3: 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First Pitch is coming up next. 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
4: From Globe Life Field in Arlington, it's the Texas Rangers against the Seattle Mariners, a showdown for first place in the American League West. Hello there, everybody. This is Eric Nadel with Matt Hicks and Jared Sandler and our engineer Ken Mendez. Trevor Beck and Jet Nelson are back in master control. The Rangers have a half-game lead in the West with a record of 51 up and 51 down. The Mariners are 51 and 52, a half a game behind the Rangers in the division race, two games behind Boston in the race for the third and final wild card spot. Mackenzie Gore will pitch for Texas tonight. The left-hander from Wilmington, North Carolina. He's gone 6-8 with an earned run average of 4.80. In his career against Seattle, he's made four starts, two wins, one loss, a 2.35 ERA. He shut them out for five innings on just one hit when he faced them here back in early April. Then they got him in Seattle for five runs in five innings. Bryce Miller will be going for Seattle. He was on the injured list when these two teams played in April, and he's had a marvelous, although abbreviated year. He's only made 10 starts with a record of 4-4, but a nifty 2.27 earned run average. He has, however, been much better at home than on the road. His home earned run average 0.95, but away from T-Mobile Park, his earned run average much more pedestrian, 3.34. Josh Young still out of action with a calf issue, may or may not be available to pinch hit, as you heard Skip Schumacher say. The Rangers, of course, are also without Corey Seager. While Seattle is playing without J.P. Crawford, who has a wrist injury, and still on the injured list, Rob Refsnyder and Brandon Donovan. The Rangers lead the season series 4-2. The teams played each other three times here back in April. The Rangers won three very low-scoring tight ball games. They won by scores of 2-1, 3-2, and 3-0. This is game one of a 4-game series. It's game number 103 of the year. There are 60 games to go, including this one. We'll have the starting lineups and the first pitch for you right after this on the Trajan Wealth Rangers Radio Network.
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